0: Superintendent Dal Babu thinks the situation's calmer than it was.
1: Common sense would tell you that if there was something serious happening, these people would not be released very quickly in the way they have been. They may still be offences that have been committed, but we're not in the territory that we were.
0: The Iranian embassy's described claims Iran was involved as unfounded and malicious. The Home Secretary's vowed to restore order and control to the immigration and asylum system. Shabana Mahmood says her reforms that take effect from next month will tackle the small boats crisis and give British people a sense of fairness. There will also be student and work sponsorship schemes. Speaking at the party's conference in Liverpool, she outlined how the new system will work.
2: As we tackle the gangs and reduce the incentives that draw people here illegally, we are also opening new, capped, safe and legal routes. We will begin accepting applications from charities and non-profits to sponsor refugees.
0: Meanwhile, the Prime Minister is planning to create a new publicly owned Great British Grid in a bid to bring down energy costs. Andy Burnham will announce the creation of the new body at his speech to the Labour Party conference later. AI that analyses speech could be used to screen people for type 2 diabetes. Experts have developed a tool to detect verbal changes linked to the condition. SpaceX's Starship rocket has splashed down in the Pacific Ocean after orbiting the Earth for about 3 hours. The mission was supposed to last 10, but ended early. And Northern Ireland remain unbeaten in the Nations League after a goalless draw with Hungary. The result means they're on 4 points in their group. That's the latest from the Sky News Centre. I'm AJ Walsh.
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1: From the Sky News Centre at 2. Counter-terror police are facing calls to reveal more information about a suspected plot targeting a Gloucestershire military base used by the US. Five men arrested near RAF Fairford 2 days ago are out on bail, a cordon remains around three vans. Head of Counter-Terrorism Policing Assistant Commissioner Lawrence Taylor says every line is being pursued.
2: We are considering this from every possible angle, including that this may be actively committed by proxies or individuals either knowingly or unknowingly working on behalf of a foreign state.
1: The Home Secretary has announced she'll reopen new routes for refugees to settle in the UK. Shabana Mahmood told the Labour Party conference around a quarter would be Palestinians and women and girls from Afghanistan. Reform UK's leader is claiming Channel 4 should face action over its allegations against the party.
3: Clearly Channel 4 have broken the law in a very serious way. In a very, very serious way, trying to get illicit donations. And as far as the comments the two of them made, well, there was some loose pub talk.
1: Nigel Farage has defended himself and two former Reform staff following the broadcaster's release of undercover footage earlier this month. Police are investigating whether foreign funding rules were broken. A spokesperson for Channel 4 says its investigation was rigorously verified. Emergency services say a fire that killed a woman and her three children on Merseyside was caused by a lithium-ion battery. They say it highlights the danger of the batteries, which are normally found in e-scooters and e-bikes. It's understood Manchester City chief executive Ferran Soriano has told a meeting of fellow club chiefs that their fight against 115 Premier League charges could take years to conclude. Neither side have commented on the reports. And a storm developing in the mid-Atlantic could be the cause of the warm weather we're experiencing. Forecasters say it could get as high as 27 degrees around London later. That's the latest.
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1: From the Sky News Centre at 3. Counter-terror police are facing calls to reveal more about a suspected plot targeting a Gloucestershire military base. Five men arrested near RAF Fairford 2 days ago are out on bail. Major General Chip Chapman is a former senior British military advisor. He spoke about President Trump's reaction.
2: One of the foundational principles of American foreign policy since 1945 has been cooperative security with allies. We've got a mercurial president at the moment. You're never really sure where he stands on that, but it's good to see that he was sort of fairly complimentary.
1: The PM's planning to create a new publicly owned Great British Grid in a bid to bring down energy costs. Andy Burnham will announce the new body in his speech to the Labour Party conference later. The Chancellor says the UK is preparing for the US to potentially stop diesel exports. The price of diesel has hit an all-time high at just short of £2 a litre. The case of a woman accused of murdering her three children in the US returns to court later. Lindsay Clancy admits strangling them at their Massachusetts home in 2023, but her lawyers argue she had postpartum psychosis. The next steps will be laid out after a mistrial was declared with one holdout juror. Those on the 12-person jury shared their thoughts on that.
3: He was very arrogant. He really did not take anything that anybody said.
4: He had reasonable doubt. He admitted he had reasonable doubt.
5: He would not interact with us. We read to him on numerous occasions the definition of reasonable doubt.
1: In sport, Northern Ireland remain unbeaten in the Nations League after a goalless draw with Hungary. The results mean they're on 4 points in their group. And fictional characters like Peppa Pig and Mr. Bean are encouraging international students to study in the UK. In a survey, more than 4 in 5 admit that British culture played a part in their decision, while more than 3 in 5 claim British music influenced their choice. That's the latest. I'm AJ Walsh.
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1: From the Sky News Centre at 4, the Defence Secretary says it's too early to make decisions about who was behind a suspected terror plot at RAF Fairford in Gloucestershire. Police say they're looking at whether hostile states were involved. Iran's embassy in London's rejected any involvement. Five British nationals who were arrested have been released on bail. Residents like Selina have been allowed to return home.
2: More concerned than I have been for the last 25 years. And we've lived here for a long time, so when Iraq first kicked off, you know, we were aware then. It's always something in the back of your mind. But now, yeah, it's super scary.
1: Andy Burnham will tell Labour members that hope comes from honesty in his first address to its annual conference as Prime Minister. He's expected to tackle issues like youth unemployment and public control of utilities. A public-owned Great British Energy Grid has also been announced. Here's what people in Liverpool want to hear.
3: The usual one, isn't it? Immigration.
4: I guess an Irish border poll is important to me.
5: What I want him to hear is what he'll do for social care, because it really is wicked, some of the things that happen to people.
6: So I'd like to hear that he's going to raise the tax threshold to at least 15,000, at least.
1: Crimes involving trespassing on tracks caused nearly 5 months of delays to passengers last year. Network Rail says this included incidents of cable theft, vandalism and obstruction. It's working with the British Transport Police to identify culprits faster. Artificial intelligence that analyses speech could be used to screen people for type 2 diabetes. Experts have developed a tool to detect verbal changes linked to the condition. Manchester City chief executive Ferran Soriano has told other club bosses that the fight against 115 Premier League charges could take years to resolve. Neither side have commented on reports of alleged financial rule breaches. And a storm developing in the mid-Atlantic could be the cause of the remarkably warm weather we're experiencing for this time of year. Forecasters say it could get as high as 27 Celsius around London later. That's the latest.
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1: From the Sky News Centre at 5. Detectives are continuing to investigate who was responsible for a suspected terror plot in Gloucestershire. Five British men in their 20s who were arrested near RAF Fairford 2 days ago are out on bail. There's still significant police activity at and around the military base used by the US, but former Met Police Chief Superintendent Dal Babu thinks the situation's calmer than it was.
2: Common sense would tell you that if there was something serious happening, these people would not be released very quickly in the way they have been. They may still be offences that have been committed, but we're not in the territory that we were.
1: The Iranian embassies described claims Iran was involved as unfounded and malicious. The Prime Minister has pledged to tackle issues that politicians usually avoid when he addresses Labour's party conference this afternoon. Andy Burnham's speech to members is his first in the top job. A new poll shared with Sky suggests most people don't believe allegations made about the King in Earl Spencer's book. The survey by Delta Poll shows 45% of people thought claims that the then Prince Charles was giddily elated after Diana's death were false. Our royal correspondent Laura Bundock has more.
3: When asked if they thought the King was doing a good job, 62% thought he was, which has remained fairly stable. Now, this is, of course, just one poll, but with the war of words that erupted, according to these results, his popularity has been pretty unaffected.
1: Campaigners warn wildlife crimes against species like hedgehogs, badgers and seals are going unpunished. There were over 2,000 reports of incidents last year, but a conviction rate of less than 2%. Shop inflation slowed this month as retailers ramped up promotions to drive demand. The British Retail Consortium says prices were 1.4% up on a year ago, down from August's growth of 1.5%. And fictional characters like Peppa Pig, Harry Potter and Mr. Bean are driving international students to study here. In a survey, more than 4 in 5 admit British culture played a part.
4: This is
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1: From the Sky News Centre at 6. The US Secretary of State says a foreign actor was involved in the suspected bomb plot at RAF Fairford. Marco Rubio also claims a lot of people are disturbed that five men arrested over the incident in Gloucestershire have been released on bail. Iran's denied any involvement. Major General Chip Chapman, a former senior British military adviser, thinks it's encouraging that President Trump has praised the police response.
2: One of the foundational principles of American foreign policy since 1945 has been cooperative security with allies. We've got a mercurial president at the moment. You're never really sure where he stands on that, but it's good to see that he was sort of fairly complimentary.
1: Andy Burnham will use his first party conference speech as Prime Minister later to promise an end to politics as usual. The Labour leader's expected to set out plans for free social care in England, youth unemployment measures and a newly publicly owned energy grid. Here's what these people in Liverpool want to hear.
3: The usual one, isn't it? Immigration.
4: I guess an Irish border poll is important to me.
5: What I want him to hear is what he'll do for social care, because it really is wicked, some of the things that happen to people.
6: So I'd like to hear that he's going to raise the tax threshold to at least 15,000, at least.
1: AI that analyses speech could be used to screen people for type 2 diabetes. Experts have developed a tool to detect verbal changes linked to the condition. It's understood Manchester City chief executive Ferran Soriano has told other club bosses the fight against 115 Premier League charges could take years to resolve. Neither side have commented on reports of alleged financial rule breaches. Northern Ireland remain unbeaten in the Nations League after a goalless draw with Hungary. They're on 4 points in their group. And forecasters say London could see highs of up to 27 Celsius today. Temperatures in some areas may not drop below 18 degrees overnight, which could make it one of the warmest late September evenings recorded. That's the latest. I'm Tanya Snuggs.
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1: From the Sky News Centre at 7, US Secretary of State Marco Rubio says a suspected terror plot targeting RAF Fairford in Gloucestershire clearly involves the hand of a foreign actor. Five British men were arrested and released on bail, a decision Donald Trump's called surprising. Tehran strongly denied any involvement. Dominic Murphy, a former head of counter-terror command with the Met Police, explains why the suspects were released.
2: Had they been kept in custody under the Terrorism Act, bail does not apply in that case. So they couldn't have been bailed. They're either charged with a serious terrorist offence or they are then released without charge. And in this case, under the Police and Criminal Evidence Act detention powers, they have bail conditions. And this is police bail and it will be stringent conditions.
1: It's understood the Prime Minister will later suggest a review into the triple lock on the state pension in Labour's next manifesto. It's fuelled speculation it could be reformed to pay for free care. Our chief political correspondent, John Craig, says MPs have mixed views on it.
3: Many regard it as sacred. Others say it's unaffordable, and that's why the Prime Minister is risking really a row by saying, look, we're going to look at it and perhaps review it and see what happens at the next general election or afterwards.
1: Andy Burnham's also expected to announce a new government body to invest in Britain's electricity grid in his first party conference speech as leader. OpenAI has scrapped plans to release its new artificial intelligence model. It's over safety concerns after it showed what's being described as higher levels of deception than its predecessor. Shop price inflation slowed this month. The British Retail Consortium says prices were 1.4% up on a year ago, down from August growth of 1.5%. Campaigners are warning wildlife crimes against species like hedgehogs, badgers and seals are going unpunished. There were over 2,000 reports of suspected incidents last year, but a conviction rate of less than 2%. And Northern Ireland remain unbeaten in the Nations League after a goalless draw with Hungary. That's the latest. I'm Tanya Snuggs.
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17: Welcome to the Golden Years, 60 minutes of pure nostalgia as we take you back to 1974.
18: The start of a new year and a new life for Captain Mark Phillips, back at work after his wedding. He reported to Bovington.
19: During the next 2 weeks, he'll be instructed in the handling of anything from an Army Land Rover to a Scorpion-like tank. The Army has said that while Captain Phillips is stationed at Bovington, he'll live as an ordinary officer and stay in quarters at the camp. The Army say, too, that as far as they know, Princess Anne has no plans to visit her husband at Bovington. 2 years ago, when she was there, she took the salute at a passing out parade.
18: Many products were in short supply in the shops because of the power cuts and the three-day working week, which the government had brought in to cope with industrial disputes.
20: Well, generally, all major brand areas are short. Specifics at the moment, toilet rolls, paper goods, very short indeed. That is influenced by the three-day working week. We are on allocation from all major toilet roll manufacturers. Anything that is oil-based now, cooking oil, washing up liquid, are all very difficult to get.
18: Because there were only 3 days each week when power supplies were available to factories, those were the only days of employment. And it meant that in some places, people had to work on the January bank holiday.
21: 75% of the workers here had said they'd be willing to work on their bank holiday. Even more than 75% turned up. And that wasn't for time and a half or double time. It was just for an ordinary day's pay.
22: Just to help the management, you know, to get production going and help the cotton to get back on its feet again. Because it's been really hard work to get, you know, the operatives back again. And we're hoping that, showing that we're willing to work like we are, that they will all flop back to us again.
21: How do you feel about working your bank holiday?
22: Terrible. I do really. I've never worked before in my life since I started work. But I mean, I know country has to have the emergency, so we have to work, don't we?
19: All this has happened at a time when the textile industry was climbing out of its troubles. The order books were better than for 4 or 5 years. And now, of course, both sides have been hit equally, the company losing 2/5 of its production, the workforce 2/5 of its pay. But there does seem to be a very serious save the textile industry movement, a determination to make the most of things, even in these difficult times.
18: Hollywood star actor John Wayne was on a publicity trip to London. Now 66 and still going strong, he was asked why he carried on working so hard.
8: Lack of money.
9: Is that the truth?
8: Yeah, I haven't been very smart in handling my money. I can make it, but I don't seem to be able to keep it.
9: No, actually,
8: I wouldn't. I love my work, and as long as they'll pay to go see me, I'll get out there and kick them down the hill.

0: Britain's most wanted man, great train robber Ronald Biggs, was arrested in Rio de Janeiro and flown under Brazilian police guard to the capital, Brasilia.
1: He was accompanied by just one policeman and didn't even wear handcuffs throughout the flight. The policeman allowed Biggs to be photographed but not interviewed. One of the few comments he made throughout the 1.5-hour trip was that he didn't know why he was being taken to Brasilia. He was rather worried about it and a bit fed up. When his plane touched down at Brasilia, there was a police van waiting on the terrace to collect Biggs. Far from fed up, he looked very happy and obviously enjoyed being the centre of attention. Police would not allow foreign newsmen to get anywhere near Biggs or go onto the tarmac. I shouted to him from an observation terrace and asked if he'd signed a statement after his arrest agreeing to return voluntarily to England. He said he had done so, but under pressure, because in fact he loved Brazil and wanted to stay here. His girlfriend, Raimunda Castro, who'd been watching his arrival from the terrace, was in tears as she left the airport. She's no longer being allowed to visit the man with whom she's been living for the past couple of years. She said she's not sure whether she's expecting his baby.
0: 2 months later, he was released, and Scotland Yard's efforts to get him extradited were dashed because he had a Brazilian son by his girlfriend. Alexander Solzhenitsyn, author of The Gulag Archipelago, was exiled from the Soviet Union and deprived of his citizenship.
2: Even though it's a weekend, Solzhenitsyn left his temporary home to spend the day in Zurich talking business. He's been deep in negotiations with publishers from Germany, France, and elsewhere since his arrival here yesterday from northern Germany. But his chief worry is still about his family. He wants 6 members to be allowed out to join him, his wife and their 3 small sons, plus his mother-in-law and his wife's 11-year-old son by a former marriage. However, it's not at all certain that they will all be allowed to leave the Soviet Union.
0: Facing mounting economic pressure and continuing industrial trouble, Mr. Heath called a general election. It came to be known as the Who Rules Britain election, the government or the unions. Mr. Wilson and the Labour Party, who'd lost to the Conservatives 4 years earlier, said Mr. Heath was making the miners' strike an issue to divert attention from the collapse of his economic policies. They promised arbitration and conciliation services for wage settlements. Miners refused to call off their strike during the campaign. The result gave neither party an overall majority, but 3 days later, it was Mr. Wilson who was back in Downing Street after Mr. Heath's efforts to reach a deal with the Liberals and others came to nothing. And it was Mr. Heath who had to vacate number 10. Though with 6 million voting Liberal, things were not going to be easy for Mr. Wilson either.

0: Princess Anne and Captain Mark Phillips were attacked by a gunman in an attempt to kidnap them as they were travelling along the Mall. Neither was hurt, but a bodyguard, the chauffeur, a policeman and a passerby were all injured.
1: At first light, the Mall was still sealed off with yards of white tape and the cars were still in position. Daylight allowed the police to open the Mall to traffic, but not before the Royal Limousine and the other cars were taken off for further forensic examination. It's now known that the attacker's white escort had been hired. While a mobile police station was attracting hitherto unknown witnesses, the search for spent bullets and cartridge cases continued. These objects are so small and the search area so large, metal detectors were used in a new sweep which began around midday.
0: The following day, the princess and her husband were at the home of Captain Phillips' parents, meeting villagers and receiving their wedding presents.
2: In fact, it was so unbelievable that one doesn't really believe it happened now.
0: The world's worst air disaster happened near Paris when 344 people died after a Turkish Airlines DC-10 bound for London crashed.
3: This place, 24 hours after the disaster, was one in which men moved slowly and spoke in whispers. Occasionally, a French military helicopter broke the silence, moving up and down that last fatal flight path. To lay observers, the possibility of this giant aircraft being so fragmented by impact with trees and the ground alone seemed beyond credibility. The flight recorder has been recovered. What other data may yet be found in the wreckage remains to be seen.
0: For Red Rum, back at his Southport stables, celebrations were underway. He'd just won his second Grand National.
4: Telegrams of congratulations have come in from all over the world. But the staff here at Trainel Donham McCain Stables were determined to enjoy themselves. Yesterday's victory had earned them roughly £200 each. As for Red Rum's stable companions, well, after his victory last year, they'd seen it all before.
5: You've been doing a lot of celebrating over the past few hours. Has Red Rum been doing any celebrating?
6: No, he's not. He's eaten his mash up, he's eaten his breakfast up, and it's just another day's work as far as he's concerned.
5: Do you think he likes seeing all these people?
6: I think he loves every minute of it.
5: An exhibitionist?
6: Oh, yes. Look at him, he's thoroughly enjoying himself.
0: Certain other exhibitionists were out on the streets of London. A student craze in America for streaking was catching on here, so as the days turned warmer, off came their clothes. Israel had withdrawn from the Suez Canal area when a peace agreement was reached with Egypt at the end of the Yom Kippur War, and now work had to begin on clearing the canal. It was littered with unexploded bombs and mines. Royal Navy minesweepers joined in the task.
7: A small hunter of mines, HMS Bossington, one of three which have begun to scan the Suez Canal for sunken unexploded weaponry of all kinds. The search could take until Christmas.

0: The violence in Northern Ireland accounted for its 1,000th victim. A bomb killed a man in Portadown.
1: It's one of the ironies of the situation here that the 1,000th victim of Ulster violence was probably killed by his own bomb.
0: Prince Charles had been to sea with the Royal Navy frigate Jupiter and took charge on the flight deck as she neared port. Jupiter had been on a round-the-world voyage and was returning to Devonport. Surrounded by small local craft as she crossed the finishing line off Portsmouth, the first home in the round-the-world yacht race, Great Britain the Second, captained by Che Blythe. Che Blythe, 3 years earlier, had become the first man to sail alone around the world in a westerly direction. Though first in today, he and his crew were not the overall winners. They finished up sixth on handicap. The winner was the Mexican yacht Sayula II, skippered by Ramon Carlin.
2: It was about 1:30 when the news came through that Sayula had been sighted. This was the first news of her since 5 o'clock on Friday, when she passed a message through the Navy's Adventure. At that time, she was off the Lizard and apparently had some rigging trouble, though there was no sign of it when we went out to meet her off West Cowes, about 8 miles from the finish. She was looking unconcerned, making good headway in the moderate northeasterly wind. Although she'd been expected to cross the finishing line at about 9 o'clock this morning, Sayula had plenty of time in hand. She needed only to finish by midday on Tuesday to win the overall race. Hundreds of holidaymakers lined the front at Southsea to watch the Mexican yacht cross the finishing line, and an armada of small boats were on the water to welcome her back. It was all the more enthusiastic because this was a reception for an outsider that no one had taken seriously and which had run away with the honours. After the Sayula was safely berthed and the reunions had taken place, I spoke to the wealthy Mexican businessman who took up sailing only 5 years ago.
3: I feel the happiest man of the world right now.
4: What was the trick?
3: The what?
4: What was the trick? What was your secret?
3: Oh, my secret. Well, my secret was maybe administration. I administrate quite well the crew and, of course, most of all, luck. Luck is the trick, yeah.
0: Glenda Jackson won an Oscar at the Academy Awards in Hollywood. It was her second, this time for her role in A Touch of Class. Presumably she was pleased.
5: Well, I wish I could think of something more interesting to say than very pleasant, but, I mean, that's how it feels, very pleasant. I'd completely forgotten they were last night. It came as a total surprise. It never occurred to me that I'd actually get it.
6: Oh, come on now, you couldn't
5: truly,
6: have forgotten.
5: No, I had forgotten that they were last night, and it wasn't until the phone rang at 6 o'clock this morning that I remembered.
6: Well, what did you say then?
5: Probably something unrepeatable.
7: Hello, everyone. This is your Action News reporter with all the news that is news across the nation on the scene at the supermarket. There seems to have been some disturbance here. Pardon me, sir. Did you see what happened?
8: Yeah, I did. I was standing over by the tomatoes, and here he come, running through the pole beans, through the fruits and vegetables, naked as a jaybird. And I hollered over to Ethel. I said, "Don't look, Ethel." And it's too late. She'd already been incensed.
9: Here he comes.

0: your order once again, and we're here at the gas station. Pardon me, sir, did you see what happened?
1: Yeah, Dave. I was just in here getting my cars checked, and he just appeared out of the traffic. Just come streaking around the grease right there. Didn't have nothing on but a smile. I looked in there, and Ethel was getting her cold drink. I hollered, "Don't look, Ethel!" And it's too late. She'd already been mooned. Flashed her right there in front of the shop or so.
2: He ain't through.
1: Boogity, boogity.
2: He ain't

0: Once again, your Action News reporter in the booth at the gym covering the disturbance at the basketball playoff. Pardon me, sir. Did you see what happened?
1: Yeah, Deke. Hey, Tom, I was just going down there to get Ethel a snow cone. Here he come, right out of the cheap seats. Dribbling. Right down the middle of the court. Didn't have on nothing but his PS. Made a hook shot and got out through the concession stand. I hollered up at Ethel. I said, "Don't look, Ethel!" It was too late. She'd already got a free shot. Grandstand. Right there in front of the home page.
2: What is it calling the street?
1: Here it comes again. Who's that with it? Ethel! Is that you, Ethel?
2: She's just as proud as she can be.
1: What do you think you're doing?
2: Listen to me. He gonna give us a
1: key. You get dirt cold, dog!
2: What is it calling the street?
1: Ethel! Where you go?
2: He likes to show off his disease.
3: Ulster loyalists brought the province to a standstill by a series of strikes in protest at the power-sharing executive set up under the Sunningdale Agreement of the previous December. Burning barricades of hijacked vehicles were set up across roads.
4: One of the first vehicles commandeered was a bus taking transport workers to their depot. The intention was to prevent people getting to work. Industry, already hard hit by the power cuts and the strike, particularly in urban Belfast, was even further disrupted. For the present, the Army's principal role is still concerned with the ever-present menace of the IRA gunmen and the bombers. And with Belfast disrupted by barricades, even greater vigilance was being exercised today.
3: The general strike, organised by the Ulster Workers' Council, ended 10 days later when the Northern Ireland executive were forced to resign. Brian Faulkner, the outgoing chief minister, expressed their anger.
5: I think that the people of Northern Ireland who responded to that strike call we're really saying we've had 5 years of being kicked around in Northern Ireland and of being bombed in Northern Ireland, of being killed in Northern Ireland. And they wrongly thought that that was the way of showing their feelings. Tragically, I think it'll have quite the opposite result. And it'll be my aim to try to explain, especially to the British public, that the people of Northern Ireland don't want to be cut off from Great Britain, but want firmly to stay within the United Kingdom.
6: But don't you think then this strike was a result of a failure of communications on the part of your executive? You didn't sell them Sunningdale, did you?
5: You can say that if you like. I tried, as no man has ever tried in my political generation, to sell the policies that I believed to be right. And one of them was all the policies involved in the Sunningdale Agreement.
3: The West German Chancellor, Willy Brandt, resigned after an East German spy was discovered on his personal staff. Brandt had been mayor of West Berlin before becoming West Germany's first Social Democrat Chancellor. He'd played a significant role on the world stage, talking to East European countries as well as the West. He is a Nobel Peace Prize winner. In Rotterdam, 70 London soccer fans were arrested after Feyenoord beat Tottenham Hotspur on aggregate to win the UEFA Cup. Fighting broke out in the stadium.
7: Rotterdam, indeed the whole of Holland, has spent the day cleaning up, counting the cost, tending the injured, and trying to puzzle out just why it was the Spurs supporters behaved as they did here last night. This afternoon, a telegram arrived at Rotterdam Town Hall. It was from Spurs Supporters Club and found its way onto the desk of Mr. George De Vos, the deputy mayor. It said simply, "Sorry about the disgrace of so-called supporters."
8: Will Tottenham Hotspur be welcome here again, do you think, in the immediate future?
9: I'm afraid I don't think so.

0: vast explosion at a chemical factory at Flixborough in Lincolnshire killed 29 people. More than 100 were injured.
1: Throughout the night, the blazing factory had lit up half of Lincolnshire. At one point in the night, experts tested the dense smoke cloud to see whether it was poisonous, but the heat was so intense it burned off the poisonous elements. Before it was established the cloud was safe, police evacuated about 2,000 people from 7 nearby villages to special centres. One was a marquee erected for Scunthorpe Gala. It was here they spent the night, looked after by police and volunteers. At dawn today, the hundreds of firemen who'd spent the night fighting to get the blazing factory under control got the first clear impression of the extent of the devastation. Then, as for most of today, it was a case of controlling rather than putting out the fire. The danger all day has been that the fire might spread to other tanks of chemicals that could create another huge explosion. The flames and smoke have made it impossible to establish the cause of this, the worst explosion disaster since the war.
0: In central London, there was a clash between extremist elements from both ends of the political spectrum. The National Front were demonstrating over an amnesty granted by the government to many illegal immigrants. Gathered to oppose them were several thousand left-wing demonstrators. The setting for confrontation was Red Lion Square in Holborn. Police, aware of the potential danger, were out in force with horses to control the crowds. On that Saturday afternoon, police struggled to keep the left-wing demonstrators away from the National Front. One student who was injured died later in hospital. Henry Kissinger succeeds once more in achieving a ceasefire between Israel and Syria.
2: Some of the newspapermen said, "Do I know how you do it?" I don't. But you've done it. And I want to say thank you to you and to your colleagues, and really congratulations.
3: No gift could be greater than the possibility of a true and lasting peace.
0: Back in Washington, congratulations, but he struck a note of caution.
3: Perhaps the most difficult and complex problem was the wide gulf of distrust, generation of warfare and hostility. And I believe that now that the two sides have learned to understand at least the thinking of each other, that maybe that hurdle has been overcome. But still there's a long road to go before we have a permanent peace in the Middle East.

0: There wasn't much to celebrate, but the Scottish fans made the best of it in Frankfurt last night. Scotland were out of the cup, but they'd scored goals and they hadn't been beaten. The German police kept a watchful eye on events. They've heard about Glasgow and what happens after a couple of drinks on a Saturday, but their intervention wasn't really necessary.
1: I'm disappointed that we're out of the World Cup. I thought the performance of the boys were fantastic. Brazil and Yugoslavia are very, very difficult teams to beat. And I was very proud of the way the boys went about their job. They played first-class football. We went forward. We didn't try to play defensive stuff at all. And I didn't think we got just awards for it. I mean, you lose one goal, you don't get beat, and you're out of the tournament.
0: There is a bit of a morning-after feel about the Scottish camp. The team have had a Sunday lie-in, but now they're setting about the business of packing up, ready to go home tomorrow.
2: The cup went to West Germany, who beat Holland 2-1. President Juan Perón of Argentina died of a heart attack, little more than a year after returning from an exile of 18 years. A few days earlier, he'd handed over power to his wife, Isabella.
3: There were real fears of riots if those who'd stood for so long throughout the night and all the next day and then through the night again were denied the opportunity of passing by the coffin. Many who waited did not seem sad. They thrust their hands into the air in the victory salute. The victory, it seemed, was that Perón died in his own country and not in exile, as the president and not as a disgraced ex-dictator. The new President Perón has no experience in government, though her supporters say that 18 years at the side of the leader is experience in plenty. So far, there have been nothing but expressions of support for the first ever woman president. But political realists expect that when all this is over, when the period of mourning has passed, then there is likely to be trouble.
2: A newly engaged couple conquered Wimbledon. Chris Evert and Jimmy Connors took the singles titles for the first time.
4: Well, I don't know which day I was happier. I mean, yesterday after I won, it was such a great feeling, you know, to hold the plate and to realize that I won the biggest tournament in the world. And today watching Jimmy play, I think maybe it's the best tennis match he's ever played in his life, really made me happy also.
5: Yes, a lot of people thought it was your best match ever. What do you think?
6: I have to agree with them. You know, I just, and everything today was perfect. I hit got every ball in play. I made Ken work very hard. I just made no mistakes today, and I hit the ball with a lot of pace, which I don't think Ken was really expecting me to hit the ball as hard as I did. And you know, if I could play like this all the time, I don't know.
5: How many people do you think were supporting you when the match began?
7: Eight.

0: A military coup in Cyprus forced the island's president, Archbishop Makarios, to flee to Britain. The coup had been staged by Greek officers in the National Guard. At first, there were fears Makarios had been killed, but he escaped from the presidential palace under fire. What next, he was asked.
1: To help the people of Cyprus to get rid of this Greek dictatorship.
2: With force if necessary?
1: For the time being, perhaps it will not be necessary to use force.
2: Are you ready to go back to Cyprus yourself?
1: I hope that I will be able to return back to Cyprus.
0: And so he would, by the end of the year, but to a divided island, for Turkey seized the opportunity. Turkish planes and warships attacked the north of the island, and Kyrenia came under heavy bombardment. Turkish troops invaded, they said, to restore constitutional order. They feared for the safety of Turkish Cypriots. UN peace talks in Geneva failed.
3: In my judgment, there just isn't the evidence to involve the president. The preponderance of the evidence is clearly on the side of the president, and therefore, in my judgment, the House of Representatives will not favor a resolution of impeachment.
4: I know of no creditable statement by any creditable witness that has alleged any wrongdoing on the part of the president that would submit him to a serious question of impeachment.
0: Support for Richard Nixon continued right up to the end. Congress didn't impeach him for high crimes and misdemeanors. They didn't have to. He resigned, the first American president ever to do so. The trail of abuse of power by the president's men, which had started off with a burglary in Washington's Watergate building and led to revelations of cover-ups and secret tape recordings, had ended in disgrace. Nixon's vice president, Gerald Ford, became president, and one of his early decisions was to grant Nixon a full pardon, a move that created controversy and probably played a part in his losing the presidency in the next election 2 years later. Ford had joined Nixon's team when the previous vice president, Spiro Agnew, resigned, pleading guilty to tax evasion. President Ford continued with Nixon's foreign policy, but at home he faced increasing economic problems and a nation shaken by the whole Watergate affair. He set about healing the wounds.
3: I firmly believe it is time to put more truth in politics, that the time has come for persons in political life to face the truth and speak the truth to the American people.

0: Concern about incidents of soccer hooliganism led to some clubs like Cardiff City issuing passes. No one under 17 was allowed in unless accompanied by an adult or with a pass. Don Reeby had his own approach to the problem.
1: 79 of England's top footballers came to Manchester today to meet England's new manager. And to do it, some had made a 400-mile round trip following yesterday's league matches. But the meeting they attended lasted less than an hour. Well known to Don Reeby already, of course, were the four Leeds United players from the club he used to manage. They and all the players were told it was their responsibility to revitalise English football following the continuing fall in attendances and the disappointment of not qualifying for the last World Cup. Don Reeby also talked to them about discipline.
2: If I feel they've let me down and they haven't enough character to behave properly with the clubs or at international level, then it's up to me to do something about it.
0: In Force 9 gales in the English Channel, Edward Heath's racing yacht Morning Cloud was lost with two of her crew members. Mr. Heath was not on board. Five other crewmen survived in a rubber dinghy. 8 days later, the wreck was found and brought into Shoreham. The second general election of the year was called by Mr. Wilson as inflation soared and his hold on Parliament without an overall majority was proving increasingly difficult to maintain. Stock market shares had slipped. Even a mini car now cost £1,000. The social contract to restrain wage demands was in place and there'd been major industrial legislation. Now Labour wanted a new mandate. But there were divisions over Europe, with Roy Jenkins and Shirley Williams saying they'd leave a cabinet committed to quitting Europe. Mr. Heath faced an uphill battle to take his party back into power. Within his shadow cabinet, there had been murmurings by monetarists rejecting the full employment policies of Mr. Heath. They were close to suggesting a rise in unemployment as a cure for inflation. The Liberals set about their campaign with enthusiasm and a hovercraft. They saw a window of opportunity after their earlier successes. Having failed to get commitments to electoral reform after the February election, they still hoped to increase the number of their MPs and hold the balance of power. But the omens were not good. Both their hovercraft broke down on this trip.
3: Well, we always knew there was a risk of bad weather, but we have had 400 miles steaming round Devon and Cornwall, or perhaps I should say flying round Devon and Cornwall.
0: On polling day, the sky was overcast, and that reduced the overall turnout. Mr. Heath's manifesto said the dangers, economic and political, facing Britain were greater than at any time since the war. And though he smiled for the cameras, he knew defeat meant he would have lost 3 out of 4 elections and the party would seek a new leader. The Tories lost 22 seats and the victory went again to Harold Wilson, though with an overall majority of only 3 seats. The Liberals too failed to improve their position. Now Mr. Wilson had to bring new skills to the task of tackling the massive prices explosion and inflationary pressures that had come in the aftermath of higher oil prices. And he also had to deal with the problem of Britain's European membership. That, it was decided, should be put to a referendum. And that, in the following June, showed the British people, by 2-1, wanted to stay in.

0: The British, Commonwealth and European light heavyweight champion added the world title to the list. John Conte beat the Argentinian Jorge Ahumada.
1: Can you actually take it in that you are the world champion?
2: Well, I'm gradually taking it in, you know. I'm reading so much about myself now. I'm sort of sinking in a bit now, you know. But last night I thought, no, when I first thought it, I couldn't believe it, you know.
1: Why is that? Why couldn't you grasp it?
2: Well, the world's a big place, you know, and just for someone to think that you're champion of the whole planet Earth, like, you know, is something really to sit down and think about and let it sink in, you know. Probably take a couple of days to realise, you know, I am the champion. Because after all, I've been working for this, you know, for a long time.
1: Your face looks as though it took a bit of a hammering.
2: Yeah, you should see the other fellas.
0: Lady Lucan was attacked and her nanny was murdered shortly before the disappearance of her husband, Lord Lucan. To this day, he hasn't been found. In the early days, the search was concentrated at Newhaven in Sussex after a car was found abandoned. Helen Morgan, Miss Wales, Miss UK, wins the title of Miss World. Before the contest, she revealed she was an unmarried mother.
3: What about this intrusion into your private life? It's been said that you're an unmarried mother. Does that mind you? Do you mind? You'll obviously be faced with that sort of thing for the next year.
4: Yes, well, obviously people are going to bring this up now. But I have to work to support my child. So why not work doing this and make a secure future for him?
0: Within days, Miss South Africa was being introduced as the new Miss World. Helen Morgan had resigned. John Stonehouse, a British MP, went missing while swimming off Florida. His clothes were found on the beach. Had he drowned or was a body found nearby his?
5: It was at this warehouse near Fort Lauderdale, about 35 miles from Miami Beach, and 5 days after Mr. Stonehouse disappeared, that the grim discovery was made. People working here complained about the smell. The police were called, and the man leasing the premises promised to do something about it. Early the following morning, though, the police saw two men going away at high speed in a car. They went inside and, in a corner, found a concrete block in which a body had been hidden. To find out more about the identity of the victim, his height and weight, police are now making a cast, and, of course, hoping additional information will be given them by Scotland Yard. The body, say police, could be that of Mr. Stonehouse, or it could be a Mr. David Shaver, who's also disappeared. He was in the same business as Mr. Stonehouse, and there could be a connection. But whatever Scotland Yard comes up with won't automatically eliminate this case from the Labour MP's disappearance.
0: He turned up in Australia, where he'd gone using false passports to avoid fraud charges. He was extradited, jailed, and gave up his seat in Parliament. A strike by bakery workers cut supplies to big stores and supermarkets, though independent bakers continued to work. It produced a new kind of crime.
6: A 999 call soon after dawn alerted the already overworked Metropolitan Police that a new type of bandit had entered Britain's criminal records. Hijackers had been waiting for the first delivery in the East End of Britain's new high-value commodity. What happened when the van was stolen?
7: Well, I went in a shop with a, basket of bread.
6: The valuables, you mean?
7: Yeah, that's it. I come back out and he's gone, you know. And I asked all the people whether they see anyone and they didn't, you know. And I didn't even see the tail end of it go out the road. Yeah. So, anyway, we see it later on down the road. Yeah, you know, some woman phoned up the firm and said they found it later on, you know.
6: Cleaned out?
7: No, it was all the bread still there.
6: Why do you think it...
7: All they took was a basket of rolls.
6: They must have been desperate.
7: Yeah, probably.
6: You know. Watch it this time.
7: Yeah, I'll keep the key with me now.
6: Great.
8: Within 3 hours, the remaining 300 loaves had been returned to the shop and within minutes had vanished again, this time legitimately.
9: And that's how it was in 1974. The news clips today were courtesy of the BBC and Telstar, and it's been great having your company. Take care of yourselves. Till we meet again. Bye-bye.

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5: From the Sky News Centre at 8, US Secretary of State Marco Rubio claims a foreign actor was involved in the suspected bomb plot at RAF Fairford, as Donald Trump says he's surprised five British nationals arrested have been released. Defence Secretary Wes Streeting insists they're under stringent bail conditions, while Iran's denied any involvement. There's still significant police activity at and around the military base used by the US, but former Met Police Chief Superintendent Dal Babu thinks the situation's much calmer.
6: Common sense would tell you that if there was something serious happening, these people would not be released very quickly in the way they have been. They may still be offences that have been committed, but we're not in the territory that we were.
5: The Prime Minister's expected to announce a review of the state pension's triple lock to pay for free social care, sparking a potential backlash. It's understood Andy Burnham will use his first speech as Labour leader at their annual conference in Liverpool later to say there could be changes, but only after a general election. Here's the party's deputy leader, Lucy Powell.
7: We are committed to the triple lock. It's in our manifesto. I don't know what Andy's going to say about that today, but I know that what he's talking about is this big conversation about solving these big problems, but being really honest with people, that they come at a cost. They do come at a cost.
5: AI that analyses speech could be used to screen people for type 2 diabetes. Experts have developed a tool to detect verbal changes linked to the condition. Shop price inflation slowed this month. The British Retail Consortium says prices were 1.4% up on a year ago, down from August growth of 1.5%. Crimes involving trespassing on the tracks caused nearly 5 months of delays to passengers last year. Network Rail says it includes incidents of cable theft, vandalism and obstruction. And Nico O'Reilly is out of England's Nations League game against the Czech Republic tonight with a minor injury. That's the latest.
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0: As a parent, you want to protect your kids. 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
2: From the Sky News Centre at 9, Andy Burnham says he'll set out a different path for the UK during his first Labour Party conference as Prime Minister later. In a social media post, he says an honest conversation is needed on a number of issues, including fixing social care. It's fuelled speculation the pension triple lock could be reformed to pay for it. Our chief political correspondent, John Craig, says MPs have mixed views.
3: Many regard it as sacred. Others say it's unaffordable. And that's why the Prime Minister is risking, really, a row by saying, look, we're going to look at it and perhaps review it and see what happens at the next general election or afterwards.
2: US Secretary of State Marco Rubio says a suspected terror plot targeting RAF Fairford in Gloucestershire clearly involves the hand of a foreign actor. Five British men arrested have been released on bail. Tehran has strongly denied any involvement. Dominic Murphy is a former head of counter-terror command with the Met Police.
4: Had they been kept in custody under the Terrorism Act, and bail does not apply in that case. So they couldn't have been bailed. They're either charged with a serious terrorist offence or they are then released without charge. And in this case, under the Police and Criminal Evidence Act detention powers, they have bail conditions. And this is police bail and it will be stringent conditions.
2: Trespass-related crimes on the tracks caused almost 5 months of delays to passengers last year. Network Rail says it's working with the British Transport Police using drones and sensors to identify culprits faster. FIFA's accused European football chiefs of harassment against Gianni Infantino. The world sports governing body also claims they're spreading misinformation about their president after he tried to sell stakes in the World Cup. Still with football, and Nico O'Reilly is out of England's Nations League game against the Czech Republic tonight with a minor injury. And forecasters say London could see highs of up to 27 Celsius today. Temperatures may not drop below 18 degrees overnight. That's the latest. I'm Tanya Snuggs.
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6: So welcome once again to Radio Frimley Park Meets. My name's Brian Manby, and this morning I'm really delighted to be able to welcome into our studio the head of physiotherapy here at Radio Frimley Park, Sandra Smith. Sandra, good morning.
7: Good morning, Brian.
6: So, head of physiotherapy, it just sounds very, you know, could you, what exactly is your role? And it's going to be much more than what it sounds, I'm sure.
7: Well, if I can just correct you to start with, I am not actually the head of physiotherapy. There is a physiotherapy manager in charge of physiotherapy across sites, because obviously we have now acquired Wexham Park and Heatherwood. Her name is Julie West. And below her is a lady called Lauren Chapman, who's the physiotherapy manager for this site, Frimley Park. She looks after both the inpatients and the outpatients. But I am the outpatient lead, so I am in charge of outpatient physio.
6: So I was right a little bit.
7: Yes.
6: Right, so, okay, so within your role as charge, and I do know that you are in charge of physio in Frimley because you and I met a couple of weeks ago when you were giving me treatment for my hand.
7: We did indeed. You were a very good patient, I hasten to add.
6: I must say, sorry, breaking away from the reason why we're being here, the department I thought was phenomenal, and my wife's been having meetings with your people as regards a replacement knee, and yeah, really good. Anyway.
7: Good. Well, I'm very pleased to hear it because it's always nice to hear feedback. People are not always particularly good at saying that they've had a good experience. They're very quick to say when they haven't. And to us, that's very useful because obviously we need to know when we're not getting things right so that we can actually put them right if that's possible.
6: Well, just carrying on from this, I mean, I couldn't get over how I had the operation on my hand on a Thursday afternoon. And when I came round, the surgeon came in to me and said, well, I've made you an appointment for outpatients next Friday, and turned up Friday, and it was just all organised, and then it was physio. And it just sort of went from one to another, so really impressive. really impressive, so thank you.
7: If you don't mind me saying, we treated your hand, and the hand team as such work very closely together. So we do consider ourselves a team with the surgeons and the occupational therapists, as well as myself, who's a hand specialist physio. And we do meet regularly. We discuss what the plan is, what patients are coming in for their surgery, and a plan their sort of aftercare at that stage.
6: And it works, trust me, it works. So, right, we've covered up the your role in your organisation. Tell me, Sana, why physio?
7: Why physio? Well, if I
6: on
7: go,
6: a personal basis.
7: Yes, if I go back to my school days, I was incredibly interested in sport and played most sports to a reasonable level without sounding my own trumpet. And when it came to deciding what I wanted to do after school, I wanted to do something connected with sport. My cousin had recently spent 3 years training to be a PE teacher, and then actually sadly couldn't find a job, because we are going back now to the early 80s. So I thought, there's no point in going and doing that. So what else can I do connected with sport? I thought about physio, and I thought, had this image of myself running onto a pitch with the bag and the buckets and sponge, and I thought maybe that was for me. So I was very, very fortunate to get into training at West Middlesex Hospital, because physiotherapy was then and remains an incredibly popular profession. The number of students applying for places is huge. I think in the year I applied, there were 200 other students that applied. So I'm still not sure why they chose me to be one of the 30 in that set, but I'm very glad that they did.
6: Right. So, that explains why you wanted to get into physiotherapy. Should we just take a break there for your first piece of music? And your choice, I believe, was...
7: Bohemian Rhapsody was my first choice.
6: By Queen. So yes, is there any significance to that?
7: Well, it's a piece of music that I remember from when I was growing up. And it's a piece of music that, strangely, I can still sing along now. And I know all the words. and I don't think there's any other tune which I could confidently say that I could sing along and know everything that's going to be said.
6: Okay.
7: And I think it's quite an iconic piece by Queen.
6: Yeah.
7: So,
6: okay, let's take a break and listen to Queen and your choice.

0: So, Bohemian Rhapsody by Queen, our guest this morning, Sandra Smith, first choice of music. So you told us why physio, Sandra. What again, and you touched briefly on the route to achieve that. So you went to, I think you said, one of the hospitals in London?
1: I trained at West Middlesex Hospital in Isleworth, because at that stage when I started my training, it was very hospital-based. When I was in my second year, the training SWAT to actually become a university course, a degree course. So I started at West Middlesex and I finished at Brunel University. And, you know, physiotherapy remains a degree course now.
0: So anybody, you were saying earlier on how popular it is, or was when you joined, I mean, and it still is, I assume. So what's the route? Somebody at school decides that they want to get into physio. Which way do they go? What sort of a level of educational achievements do they need?
1: You obviously need some good A levels, because I think that's how they sift through the candidates in the first instance. At the time that I applied, they definitely wanted sort of science-based, so you had to have done biology, chemistry and physics, which is something that I really, really enjoyed, strangely. I'm no good at art, may I just add, which is probably why I sort of like the science subjects. And these days it helps if you have some experience of physiotherapy. So one of the best routes in at the moment is to actually become a physiotherapy assistant, because we do have quite a lot of support staff. And once you've done a year experience as an assistant, you're probably fairly guaranteed of getting a space in a course, because you have obviously learned quite a lot during that year working as assistant, the communication skills, for example, and interpersonal skills, and you're not surprised by what physiotherapy does and what it can achieve. Whereas if I think if you come straight from school, unless you've only had any personal experience of physio, not many people appreciate that. Not only do we treat inpatients, including patients with chest problems like cystic fibrosis, but then there's the other sort of musculoskeletal bit that I do that most people are familiar with.
0: Yeah, it and that leads on to the question that do people specialise in, as you do, in hands and other ailments, or is it just a general and then you move on from there?
1: When you qualify, you come in as what we call a junior physio or a band 5 physio. You then enter in a hospital like this, you would enter a rotational system where you do 4 months in different specialties. So you'd spend 4 months on orthopaedics, 4 months on surgery and ICU. You spend 4 months with medical. You'd do 4 months in outpatients. So that you broaden your experience and you increase your learning during that time. When you've completed your rotations, which roughly takes about 2 years, you're then by that stage expected to have decided which area you wish to specialise in. I mean, I knew as a second year student that musculoskeletal and orthopaedics was going to be my thing, but I nevertheless completed all my rotations before moving into a more specialist area, because unfortunately patients don't come in with just one thing. They may also have a neurological condition and you need some knowledge of that in order to treat their knee, for example.
0: So it's a pretty varied course then, and people get, you were saying, they just do a rotation and then they get the chance to specialize.
1: Yes. So you then move up to a more senior level in one particular area where you, again, continue to grow your knowledge and your skills. And within outpatients at Frimley, we're very fortunate. There's actually 32 qualified staff. We're not all in at once. A lot of them are women with children who work part-time. But in a large department like that, it does then allow you to specialise even further. So, for example, I do hands, as you know. We have a upper limb clinical specialist who mainly focuses on shoulders. We have a lower limb clinical specialist who covers hips, knees and ankles. So we've pretty much got it covered.
0: Yeah.
1: We have a specialist for every part.
0: Well, I can only speak from personal experience, but one of the things that I was really impressed with, well, my wife was especially, because she recently had a replacement knee done. And prior to coming in, there was like a course that she went to, or I went with her as well, when everything was explained from the minute you see that after seeing the consultant, everything right the way through to operation, treatment and care after the operation. And it was, well, it put my wife's mind at rest, and I thought it was absolutely brilliant. And that goes for every sort of major surgery?
1: No, the total knee class, as we call it, which is a sort of two-hour class to try and prepare patients for operation, we've probably been doing for about 2 years now. We also do a total hip replacement class, and that's been going probably for a good 5 years plus, I would think. As you rightly say, the feedback from patients for these classes is incredibly good. I think nobody quite knows what they're letting themselves in for when they sign up for a knee replacement or a hip replacement, and anything we can do to speed your progress post-op, allay any anxieties that you have, and also, say, the practical aspects of coping with a joint replacement. Hopefully the class addresses all of those.
0: Well, it certainly did, I say, in my wife's case. And one of the weird, well, strangest things that appeared was at the end of the course, the chap who was running it said, right, and he issued us with, or he issued Pat with a pair of crutches. And you think, well, why does she want crutches now? And of course, the point was so that she could get used to using them before she had the operation, which would in turn help her recovery afterwards. And it all made sense, but it just seemed strange walking out of the hospital with a pair of crutches when you've not had anything done. So obviously some thought, or a lot of thought, went into it, but it was all part of the process. And as I say, it really worked. So, yeah.
1: It's quite strange with the hip replacement class, because patients go out with a pair of crutches and usually with a toilet seat tucked under their arm as well, which looks rather strange as they all troop out. But it allows them to fit it to the toilet pre-surgery and make sure it fits and it's safe. And then, you know, they have, that's one worry that they haven't got when they get home. It's because, obviously, if you sit on anything too low following your hip replacement, unfortunately, it is possible to dislocate your hip.
0: Oh, right.
1: Doesn't happen very often, I'm pleased to say. And I'd be touching wood if I'd been told not to touch anything, if you see what I mean.
0: And I'll pretend that the ache in my thigh is just all in the mind. Right, so should we take a break now and play your second piece of music, which is Let's Get Physical by Olivia Newton-John?
1: Yes. So, I chose that because I was trying to think of something with a physio theme, and that's the best I could come up with. And having said that I was very keen on sport, I was, you know, I was very much of the Jane Fonda era with the leotard and the leg warmers and the frizzy permed hair. So that reminded me, because I qualified in 83, and that was sort of that sort of era.
0: Sorry, I'm just, you were talking about leotards and Malcolm, who's in the studio with us this morning doing the buttons. I mean, he was getting, he was away, I think, but. Right. So, let's just listen to Olivia Newton-John.

0: Right, so Olivia Newton-John singing Let's Get Physical. So just to remind you that we're here on in studio, and our guest today is Sandra Smith, who works in the outpatient physio department in a senior capacity. So Sandra, you told us what your role is. You explained to us how things happen, how people get to their role within the organisation. But what about your responsibilities? I mean, you must, as head or as senior manager within the organisation, you must have a heck of a lot of responsibilities.
1: Well, as I mentioned to you before, we are fortunate to have 32 qualified physios working at outpatients, and we have 3 support staff as well who are essential to our service. So I am professionally responsible, or they are professionally responsible to me, and I do have a team below me who have certain responsibilities for different aspects of the service. For example, one of my team leaders is responsible for the hydrotherapy pool. Another one is responsible for the gymnasium. We have one physio whose role is to organise and deliver the training to all the physios to keep them updated of new techniques and to enhance their knowledge and skills. And we have another physio who is responsible for the support staff, who do all our cleaning duties, our photocopying, all the things so that the physios can concentrate on treating patients and are not wasting time doing things that are essential, but I've lost my train of thought there.
0: Well, you, from all the responsibilities you got, I'm surprised you even get a chance to see any patients, though.
1: Well, I went into physio to treat patients. Yes, I probably spend 50% of my time doing other things now, like the administration that comes with looking after a staff of 32 people, so organising their appraisals and their annual leave and all their mandatory training that we have to do now, and just managing the waiting list and keeping on top of that, sorting out any problems that occur. But yes, I have always strongly, as I've sort of climbed up the ladder, tried to retain as much of a clinical input as I can. Because at the end of the day, that's the bit of the job that I really, really enjoy.
0: And you, I have to say, you do it very well, from my experience.
2: Brian.
0: No, from my experience, I have to say. So that then leads me on to the next question, is that with your time, because you said you qualified in 1983.
1: And most of my staff weren't born then.
0: It's all right, I'm just working out how old I was in 1983. So we'll move on from that a bit rapidly as well. So you must have seen lots and lots of changes.
1: Oh, huge, huge changes.
0: Were they all for the good?
1: Yes, I think so.
0: Health
1: think
0: and safety?
1: So. Oh, yes.
0: Sorry. Yes.
1: I don't know. I mean, when I first started at Frimley, for example, there were actually only 5 of us in the outpatient department. And now, there, as I said earlier, there's 32. And our workload has changed. When I first started again, we used to have mainly patients who were referred by their GPs direct into physio. Now 70% of our work is actually orthopaedic referrals. So, you know, the numbers of operations that are carried

0: Hampshire and Farnham Clinical Commissioning Group. The target for that is that all urgent patients will be seen within 10 working days and all routine patients will be seen within 30 working days, which is why I keep an eye on the waiting list to make sure that that happens.
1: And it does, I'm sure.
0: Yes, it does. No, it does.
1: I have to say one thing, again, to the credit of your department. I was in there, and I think it was when I was with my hand, and the receptionist said to me that there's an appointment for you at 2 o'clock. And she said, and we run to time in this department. And I thought, oh, fine. So that worked twofold. I knew I was going to be in at 2 o'clock, and I was terrified not to be late. But no, and it's worked as well, because I know since my experiences and my wife's experiences. So, no, well, you know, well done. And I think it's brilliant.
0: Well, I think it's important because our patients can come on a weekly basis, as you know. And there can be nothing more sort of frustrating than you making an effort to come on time and then having to sit there for, you know, several minutes waiting to be seen. And, you know, we try and account for every sort of minute in the day almost to be as efficient as we possibly can.
1: Well, as I say, at the risk of just repeating myself, coming in from, you know, Joe Public's end, having gone through the system, you know, it works. So, you and your team should be very proud of what you're doing.
0: I think the problem is that, you know, consultants in their clinics often don't run to time because they have been delayed in theatre or because they've been called to an emergency. And unfortunately, certain members of the public think that it doesn't matter what time they turn up because they're never seen on time because their first-hand experience is the consultant clinic. So we do try to emphasise that we will see you on time. Occasionally things go wrong, you know, but largely we try and stick to that.
1: So one of the frustrations, and I'm sure there must be many that, you know, under the skin and the sort of things that come to your mind, but what's the situation as regards cancellations? Do you get many people not turn up? Or
0: Our cancellations rate is actually about 6%. So 6% do not turn up, which is incredibly frustrating because, you know, you think there are people who are waiting for appointments and desperate for appointments, and they could have had those appointments if that particular person who didn't turn up had the courtesy to ring and say, I can't make it or I don't want to come. You know, we put no pressure on patients to come for appointments, but it would be nice if they'd let us know and then somebody could have that appointment and it wouldn't be wasted.
1: Yeah, it must be. Must be very frustrating. Right, should we take a break there for your next piece of music, which is, I believe, Frank Sinatra singing I've Got You Under My Skin.
0: Yes, I chose that because my partner is a dermatologist and I thought, what can I... So that's really... I've dedicated that to him.
1: Oh, bless. Does he know that you've dedicated it to him?
0: No.
1: Oh, well,
0: Not yet.
1: He'll know at the end of this, because when you get a CD of this, so that he'll be able to listen to it. Right, so let's listen to it now.

0: like you under my skin.
1: Right, so that's Frank Sinatra, I've Got You Under My Skin, the choice of our guest today, Sandra Smith, who's a senior manager within the physiotherapy department. Right, Sandra, so you've told us all about how you joined, why you joined, and where you joined, and where you trained, what your responsibilities were, and what the changes have been in the time, because I can remember, and I'm going back a long, long while, that I had my knee done, and I think it must have been in the time when you only had about 5 or 6 physiotherapists, because there was a lady, and I've forgotten her name, who used to ride a motorcycle.
2: Yes.
1: And I can remember, and it was one of the old-fashioned helmets that she wore as well, without a visor. It was just like a bit like a German helmet, I think. But yeah, she was a lovely lady, but that was a long while ago.
2: Yes, I do remember her. I've been struggling to remember her name, but I think you could describe her as a character, once seen, never forgotten.
1: Yeah. Yeah. No. Right, so we've got that far, so I suppose really we look to you and say, well, what would you, given the power, what would the next steps be?
2: Given the power for me personally, or given the power to run the organisation?
1: Well, run the organisation. And that's hopefully not putting you on a spot.
2: Well, let's hope Andrew Morris is not listening at this precise moment. No, I think... the things that are coming up, the things that Frimley Health has planned, for example, what's going to happen at Heatherwood, I think it's very, very exciting. You know, Heatherwood is somewhere I did work many, many years ago, actually before I came here. And I think the site does need to be demolished and a new hospital built on that site. And I think the plans that have been mentioned are very, very exciting. You know, the existing building is without question, because I was quite surprised when I went a couple of weeks ago, is without question beyond its sell-by date. And I think the only thing you can do is to pull it down and start again. And I think that will be dedicated to cold surgery, as we call it, you know, planned surgery. Primarily orthopaedics. So, for example, your wife would go there for her knee replacement. And I think that will work incredibly well because, unfortunately, when the hospital gets busy during the winter, sometimes orthopaedic operations like a knee replacement, because it's not life-threatening, has to be cancelled. Whereas if you have a dedicated unit for this type of surgery, everything should go very smoothly and very efficiently, and people won't be interrupted because of the pressure on the beds with acutely sick patients.
1: But would it not be that if the Heatherwood thing, because I believe I'd read somewhere that was possibly going to happen, but the A&E department here would then receive somebody who's got a major problem, so there would need to be some cover for emergency here in Frimley as well?
2: Oh, yes. So I think that's the plan, is that that this obviously would deal with anything acute, whereas I said anything planned, like orthopaedic joint surgery, would happen at Heatherwood, so that would be protected, so that type of surgery would go on regardless as to the pressures here, but also moving that surgery to another location would free up lots of space here.
1: So why is it called cold surgery?
2: Do you know, I honestly don't know the answer to that question. I guess hot surgery is probably the trauma and cold surgery is the plan.
1: Oh, yeah. Pardon me. Yeah, just a wonder. Right, so...
2: Well, next time you interview a surgeon, you can ask him that question, ask him or her that question.
1: You mentioned Andrew Morris, and... Malcolm, who's sitting with us this morning, covering all the dials and discs and buttons and one thing and another, he interviewed Sir Andrew.
2: And, did he?
1: Yeah. So you join quite a distinguished list of people who have been interviewed here at Radio Frimley Park.
2: Thank you very much.
1: Right, and on that point, should we move on to your last piece of music, which was Not Under My Skin, because that was the last one. And where are we talking about now?
2: Everybody Likes the Sunshine.
1: Everybody Likes the Sunshine, so why that?
2: I think they do like the sunshine. It very much reminds me of holidays. I think sometimes when I look outside from the physio department on a nice day, I think we should get a little bus, take everybody to Virginia Water and walk them around in the sunshine, and they'll all feel better.
1: you'd save the National Health Service millions.
2: I could, couldn't I? If only it were that simple.
1: Right, so let's listen to it.

0: So, everybody loves the sunshine, and yeah, I think you're right there, Sandra, as well. So, we've come to the end of our time. Sandra, thank you so much for coming in this morning and explaining your role and your views and your wishes for the future, etc. And on behalf of Joe Public, who's out there, thank you and your team for all the work you do. So, thanks very much.
1: Thank you, Brian. I have to say I was slightly sort of concerned as to what I was going to say this morning, but actually you've made it very easy, so thank you for that. And I've actually enjoyed it. I would recommend it.
0: That's very kind of you. So we'll let you get back to your very, very busy schedule. Take care. Bye-bye.
1: Thank you.
2: Bring me sunshine in your smile.

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1: From the Sky News Centre at 10, it's widely thought the Prime Minister will announce a review of the triple lock pension to pay for free social care at the Labour Party conference later. Andy Burnham's expected to say there could be changes, but only after a general election. The mechanism decides how much the state pension rises by. Here's the party's deputy leader, Lucy Powell.
2: We are committed to the triple lock. It's in our manifesto. I don't know what Andy's going to say about that today, but I know that what he's talking about is this big conversation about solving these big problems, but being really honest with people, that they come at a cost. They do come at a cost.
1: A police officer has been stabbed in the leg during dawn raids at 24 addresses across London and four other counties as part of an operation targeting a suspected organised crime gang. 15 men and two women have been arrested on suspicion of various offences, including GBH and money laundering. Armed police remain at Gloucestershire's RAF Fairford base following Sunday's suspected terror plot. US Secretary of State Marco Rubio is blaming a foreign actor. The site is also used by America's military. Five British suspects have been released on bail. Evacuated residents, including this woman, have been allowed to return home.
3: More concerned than I have been for the last 25 years. And we've lived here for a long time, so when Iraq first kicked off, you know, we were aware then. It's always something in the back of your mind. But now, yeah, it's super scary.
1: OpenAI has scrapped plans to release its new artificial intelligence model next month. It's over safety concerns after it showed what's being described as higher levels of deception than its predecessor. FIFA lawyers have accused European football chiefs of harassment by spreading misinformation against President Gianni Infantino. It's after his failed attempts to sell shares in the World Cup. And Nico O'Reilly is out of England's Nations League game against the Czech Republic tonight because of a minor injury. That's the latest. I'm Tanya Snow.
0: This is
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It's a very good morning to you and welcome to Ready Finley Park, who just joined us. My name's John Sweetman, and I should be going down to midday, I should say, down memory lane. We've got the artist of the week for you this week. It's Barbara Dixon, and we've got a mystery record from one of the TV series of the past. But it's 10:05 just, and it's time for us to visit Café Glade and the ladies there and all Michael Bublé fans.

Michael Bublé, you've got a friend in me for all Michael Bublé fans, and especially for the staff of Café Glade. Oh, we haven't done too well recently, have we, in the Eurovision Song Contest? So let's cheer ourselves up, remind ourselves of three times we actually won.

String. Sandy Shaw, Pop It On The String, Eurovision Song Contest winner in 1967. This was in 1976.

Brotherhood of Man with their 1976 Eurovision Song Contest winner, Save All Your Kisses For Me. Can you imagine a gentle little song like that winning nowadays? I don't think even this song, which won in 1981, would triumph today.

0: Bucks Fizz, Making Your Mind Up, 1981 winners of the Eurovision Song Contest. And that brings us to end our little dash into the Eurovision Song Contest when we actually did win. 1967, Sandy Shaw, 1976, Brotherhood of Man, and 1981 there, Bucks Fizz. And you'll have noticed that there's a decade between each of those. And that's really what we're going to do today on the programme. We're going to look at the decades from the 1940s onwards. So, for all those people who used to sit in an air raid shelter and sing about the anatomical deficiencies of Messrs. Hitler, Goering and Goebbels, and if you don't know that, then you don't qualify for a bus pass, here's four from the 1940s, starting with Lena Horne.
1: It was just one of those things.

Judy Garland and the Trolley Song from a film Meet Me in St. Louis, 1946. It was clearly a fine romance, wasn't it?

Fine Romance, sung there by, it says here, Martha Tilton. I may be having a senior moment. I think her name was Martha Tilson, but Tilson or Tilton, never mind. And Johnny Mercer, who wrote it. Now, for our last visit to the 1940s, certainly in this section anyhow, let's try this one. It's not the end, it's the beginning.

I'm terribly sorry about that. According to the record label here, it is Begin to Begin by the Andrews Sisters. It didn't sound like that to me. Let's see if I can find another Begin to Begin, shall I? Should be one by Artie Shaw, I think, actually, here somewhere. Yeah, let's try this one. I'm sorry about that.

That's more like it. Didn't have the Andrew Sisters, sorry about that. But I had Artie Shaw with Begin the Begin. So that's our little dash into the 1940s at this part of the programme. Lena Horne, Just One of Those Things. Judy Garland with the Trolley Song. Martha Tilton, or Tilson, as the case may be, and Johnny Mercer, and A Fine Romance. And finally there, Artie Shaw with Begin the Begin.

beg your pardon, when there are gouging plaster from the wall, short-circuiting of the kettle, or painting the windows shut, more than half of British men admit to wrecking their homes during DIY projects, if they ever get round to finishing them. In a survey of 1,000 men, 58% said they damaged their homes as a result of the DIY mishaps, while many admitted that at least one unfinished project in the house remained. Do you remember that old musical song, Summers of a Certain Age, when father papered the plaster, you couldn't see half the paint? Times haven't changed then, have they? But you can always get over it with a little bit of romance, can't you?

Elvis Presley, Let Me Be Your Teddy Bear, our first song from the 1950s. Well, if they had that sort of chat-out line, the Everly Brothers didn't have much success.

Phil and Don Everly, the Everly Brothers, with the sad little song, Bye Bye Love. Well, the girl wasn't impressed by them, but somebody clearly impressed Peggy Lee,

0: Well, Mr. Wonderful clearly impressed Peggy Lee. If you don't have any success with wooing in another way, why don't you go off with the four aces to the Trevi Fountain in Rome?
1: Make it mine. Make it mine.

That concludes our little dash into the 1950s. Elvis Presley, Let Me Be Your Teddy Bear, Everly's Bye Bye Love, Peggy Lee, Mr. Wonderful, and that one, the fourth one, appropriately enough, the Four Aces with Three Coins in a Fountain. Now, it's just about a quarter to 11, so it's time for our mystery record of the week. And it's the opening, it's the theme tune, I suppose you could say, of a past TV series. Well, I tell you, it was around about the 1970s, 1980s.

part of the opening theme, well, the theme throughout, of a television series in the 1970s, finished in 1980. And I'll tell you the answer to that mystery after we've played our Artist of the Week. Our Artist of the Week is Barbara Dixon, and I'll play three in a row from her.

Three in a row from our artist of the week, Barbara Dixon. Another suitcase, another haul. January, February, and that one. Tell me it's not true. Before that was the mystery record of the week. Well, it was the theme tune from the Oneidin line, known in our family as the Wondin line, which was on our screens between 1971 and 1980. It was a fictitious shipping line which sailed out of the old sailing ship out of Liverpool. And actually, the ship itself came to Sticky End. I think a few years later, it was sunk off the West Indies. Anyhow, the Oneidin line or the Wondin line. Radio Frimley Park. Yes, welcome to Radio Frimley Park. You've just joined us. My name's John Sweetman, and we're going down memory lane on this Tuesday morning, as we always do, between 10 a.m. and midday. Here's a little... Well, we're going to have the 1960s in a minute, just after this little... cutting from the paper. It's a little bit before the 1960s, actually. It's from Portsmouth. A first edition copy of A Study in Scarlet, in which Sherlock Holmes made his debut 125 years ago, is to go on display in the Portsmouth Museum. Well, why is that? Well, when he wrote it, Sir Arthur Conan Doyle was working as a GP in Southsea, Portsmouth. I love that down in Southsea. When I was brought up, Portsmouth was the rough part of the city, and Southsea was the hoi polloi. We were hoi polloi, and Southsea were the upper class, as it were. Now they're part of Portsmouth. Anyhow, he was working in Southsea when he wrote that. Excuse me, in 1887, and it went into not as a book but into a Christmas annual, the Beaton's Christmas Annual. It's part of a 55,000 item collection of Conan Doyle books and memorabilia, which, as I say, has been donated to the city and is going to be exhibited in bits and pieces, I suppose, in the museum. Nothing, of course, to do with the 1960s, which is our next section in the programme. Let's start off with, let's go on the 65 special, in fact, from Victoria to Brighton with Adam Faith.

0: First record from the 1960s, Someone Else's Baby by Adam Faith, who made his name, I think, on the 6-5 special programme, which was on Saturday evening. Starting off.
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0: I'm a real snack monster. 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
1: From the Sky News Centre at 1, the Housing Secretary's promise to cap and scrap ground rents and end the injustice of leaseholds. In her Labour conference speech, Angela Rayner said she had unfinished business and vowed to limit admin fees.
2: Unlicensed and unregulated agents are taking thousands from their clients with no transparency or accountability. Conference, we will legislate for an independent regulation to rein these cowboys in.
1: Andy Burnham makes his first conference speech as leader in the next hour. Former snooker world champion Graham Dott has been jailed for 7 years after being convicted of historic sex abuse against two children, a boy and a girl. The allegations spanned almost two decades. The 49-year-old's name's been removed from World Snooker's Hall of Fame. Our reporter Conor Gillis is at the High Court in Edinburgh.
3: He was hanging his head in shame, shaking his head because he still protests his innocence. The judge describing his behaviour as the classic hallmarks of grooming. It was a gross violation of trust, they said, and robbed the victims of their childhoods.
1: A large police cordon remains in place around RAF Fairford in Gloucestershire following Sunday's suspected terror plot. It's also used by America's military. The US has claimed a foreign actor was involved. Anti-migrant activist Daniel Thomas has been refused bail during a Crown Court hearing. It's over the alleged slashing of a dinghy in the English Channel. Aston Martin say Fernando Alonso is staying with the F1 team next season in a record-extending 24th campaign for the driver. The 45-year-old will remain partnered with Lance Stroll. And fictional characters like Peppa Pig, Harry Potter and Mr Bean are considered a driving factor behind international students choosing to study in the UK. The British Council claims more than four in five of those based at universities here admit British culture played a part in their decision. That's the latest. I'm Tanya Snuggs.
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8: 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So there's a bit of film, there's a bit of show, and oh, there'll be a bit of television thrown in there just for good measure. Hope you enjoy the music. Alone.

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0: Here's some good news if you're worried that smoking is damaging your health, but just can't kick the habit. 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

0: 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The office is located on the right as you enter the main entrance of the hospital. The office is open from Monday to Friday, 9 a.m. to 5 p.m. The Frimley Health website also provides a comment form you can use to give us feedback, as well as a form to complete if we have not been able to resolve any issue which you wish to raise a formal complaint. There are several other opportunities for you to feed back to us. All NHS organisations participate in the National Friends and Family Test. This is a quick and anonymous way to give your views after receiving NHS care or treatment. You may be issued the Friends and Family Test as a card by scanning a QR code or by text message. There may be other ways, surveys local to specialists, which are being used to make service changes and improvements to our patients.
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1: From the Sky News Centre at 2, Andy Burnham's comments on the pensions triple lock will be closely watched when he addresses Labour's conference shortly. It guarantees the state pension will rise by the highest of earnings, inflation and 2.5%. Paul's MP Neil Duncan-Jordan worries the Prime Minister could repeat a mistake of his predecessor.
2: I mean, I think it would be a disaster for Burnham to decide to take it away. I mean, Labour got its fingers burnt very early on in the Starmer regime by attacking the winter fuel allowance and never really recovered, to be perfectly honest, in the eyes of the public.
1: Meanwhile, Housing Secretary Angela Rayner's promised to cap leasehold fees and ground rents, saying she has unfinished business. The body of a newborn baby has been found on a beach in North Wales. Police say a member of the public reported the discovery in Bangor on Sunday. Former world snooker champion Graham Dott has been jailed for 7 years for historical child sex abuse. The 49-year-old was found guilty last month of offences against a boy and a girl, both of primary school age. The allegations spanned almost two decades, from 1993 to 2010. Dott's been sentenced at Edinburgh's High Court. Referring to the victims using pseudonyms, Judge Lord Harrower said Dott had robbed them of their childhood.
3: You disguised your abuse as part of a game. Of course, at the time of your offending against Jane, you yourself were still a child. However, by the time you began abusing Kevin, you were a married man in your 30s with a family of your own.
1: Counter-terrorism police are still examining the scene outside an airbase in Gloucestershire, where five men were arrested on suspicion of explosives offences. Overnight, the US Secretary of State claimed a foreign actor was involved in the incident. South West Water has been fined nearly £8 million for environmental offences across Devon and Cornwall over a six-year period. The company pleaded guilty to the incidents between 2015 and 2021. And finally, in sport, Aston Martin say Fernando Alonso is staying with the F1 team next season. It'll be the former world title holders' 24th campaign in the sport. That's the latest. I'm Chris Milligan.
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1: From the Sky News Centre at 3, the Prime Minister's promised to build a national care service and told care workers they're not invisible. He's also set out plans to fund it with adjustments to the triple lock on pensions. In his Labour conference speech, Andy Burnham's pledged a series of policies to bring down the cost of utilities, including paving the way for nationalisation of firms.
2: Energy, water, housing, back under stronger public control. We rely on them, we pay for them, and once again, we will have power over them.
1: The body of a newborn baby has been discovered on a beach in Bangor in North Wales. Health officials say they have concerns for the baby's mother. Former world snooker champion Graham Dott has been jailed for 7 years after being found guilty of child sexual abuse. The 49-year-old was found guilty last month of offences against a boy and a girl of primary school age spanning 2 decades. US Secretary of State Marco Rubio says a suspected terror plot targeting RAF Fairford in Gloucestershire clearly involves the hand of a foreign actor. 5 British men were arrested and released on bail, a decision Donald Trump's called surprising. Tehran strongly denied any involvement. Dominic Murphy's a former head of counter-terror command with the Met.
3: Had they been kept in custody under the Terrorism Act, bail does not apply in that case. So they couldn't have been bailed. They're either charged with a serious terrorist offence or they are then released without charge. And in this case, under the Police and Criminal Evidence Act detention powers, they have bail conditions. And this is police bail, and it will be stringent conditions.
1: South West Water has been fined nearly £8 million for environmental offences across Devon and Cornwall. They pleaded guilty to charges of illegal discharge activities and failing to take reasonable measures following a failure at a sewage pumping station. And Frank Turner's announced a break from touring next year. The singer-songwriter says he genuinely doesn't know when he'll perform live again. That's the latest. I'm Chris Milligan.
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0: exercise. It doesn't have to mean Lycra or a fancy gym membership. 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
1: From the Sky News Centre at 4, the Prime Minister's vowed to keep the pensions triple lock until 2030, but says it will then be adjusted to pay for social care reforms. Andy Burnham has told the Labour conference removing the link to average annual wages will generate significant savings.
2: This is the deal, a state pension that rises every year, no care charges, and a high-quality national care service to give peace of mind in later life. Conference, I am going to go out and argue for that.
1: He also promised more public control over utility firms. The PM also became emotional when speaking about his dad, who died earlier this month. The body of a newborn baby has been found on a shoreline in North Wales. Detectives and health workers in Bangor are appealing for the mother to seek medical help. Former snooker world champion Graham Dott has been jailed for 7 years after being convicted of sexually abusing two children. The 49-year-old was found guilty last month of lewd and indecent offences against a boy and girl of primary school age. The allegations spanned almost two decades. His name's been removed from World Snooker's Hall of Fame. Our Scotland correspondent Conor Gillis is at the High Court in Edinburgh.
3: He was hanging his head in shame, shaking his head because he still protests his innocence. The judge describing his behaviour as the classic hallmarks of grooming. It was a gross violation of trust, they said, and robbed the victims of their childhoods.
1: Anti-migrant activist Daniel Thomas has been refused bail. He's appeared before a Crown Court accused of slashing a boat in the Channel last week. OpenAI scrapped its new artificial intelligence model, claiming it shows higher levels of deception. Tech bosses will meet at the White House later as they face pressure to slow down the development of AI. And plans to charge overseas tourists to visit England's national museums have been dropped. The government says free admission will stay in place for everyone. That's the latest. I'm Chris Milligan.
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0: Hello there, and welcome along once again to another in the series of the A to Z of Pop. And this edition of the programme is brought to you in association with Specsavers Opticians. I'm Richard Smith, and during the next hour or so here on Hospital Radio, I'll be introducing you to some of the best songs from the biggest stars of popular music from the 1950s right through to the present day. The idea of the programme is this. Its artist names and or song titles that begin with various letters of the alphabet. And on the programme today, we'll be taking a look at the letter M. And amongst the stars on parade for us today will be the likes of Mika, Latricia McNeil, David Whitfield, The Bangles, Barry Manilow, The Marvelettes and The Rolling Stones. So all you need to do for the next hour is to just settle back and relax and enjoy with me the A to Z of Pop, right here on Hospital Radio. And to kick us off on the programme today in fine style from 1960, it's Dean Martin and Helen O'Connell.
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0: Pin back your luggles, ladies and gentlemen, boys and girls, grannies and grandmas. It's Richard Smith.
1: It's Richard Smith.
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0: You're listening to Richard Smith and the A to Z of Pop. It's magic.
1: Oh, it certainly is. And if you pardon the pun, what a cracking way to start the programme. How do you like your eggs in the morning? Dean Martin and Helen O'Connell from 1960. And just there it was Mika with a tune that got to number one called Grace Kelly. And very nice it was too. You're in tune with Hospital Radio and me, Richard Smith, here on the A to Z of Pop.

0: Patricia McNeil from 1998, and I Don't Want to Be Like I'm Stranded. I know that feeling very well. And before that, a tune that qualifies on both counts for Maria Muldaur from 1974, and She's Spending Midnight at the Oasis.
1: The very best love songs with Richard Smith.
0: You're listening to Hospital Radio and me, Richard Smith, with the A to Z of Pop. And this edition of the programme is brought to you in association with Specsavers Opticians. And on the show today, we're looking at artist names or song titles that begin with the letter M. So stay with us right here on your favourite bedside radio station for more from the files of the A to Z of Pop with George Michael.

That's rather nice, isn't it? Measure of a Man, Sam Nixon and Mark Rhodes, Sam and Mark from, I think it was either The X Factor or Pop Idol or something like that, from 2004 and a number one hit for them. And another number one before that from 1984, launching his solo career in fine style, George Michael and that Careless Whisper.

He knew how to belt out a decent tune. David Whitfield from 1956 and My September Love. Oh, well, the ears are standing up on me back now. Well, if you've just tuned in, hello there. You're listening to Hospital Radio, a friend by your bedside, and me, Richard Smith, with the A to Z of Pop. It's a look at the songs and the stars from the 1950s right through to the present day. And don't forget, if you'd like to find out more about the programme, then you can always log on to the atozofpop.co.uk and let me know what you think. So today on the show, we're looking at the letter M, hence My September Love. And coming up later on in the programme, we'll be hearing a little bit of something from the Bangles, Barry Manilow, Marvelettes, and the Rolling Stones as well. So I do hope you can stay with us right here on Hospital Radio for much more from the files of the A to Z of Pop. Continuing now then with a number one from 1965. It's the Byrds and...

Emma Morton Smith. Went under the stage name of Emmy and more than this, former Roxy Music number. From 1999, a number five hit for her, and we've heard nothing of her since, so we assume she's stacking shelves in a local supermarket or something. And before that, The Byrds from 1965. Hey, Mr. Tambourine Man, why don't you play a song for me? Here on Hospital Radio with me, Richard Smith, on the A to Z of Pop. Looking today at the letter M. Continuing now then, from 1986, a number two hit for...

0: Spending 5 weeks on the charts in 1956, Ruby Murray and You Are My First Love, preceded by the Bangles and that Manic Monday. 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And this edition of the programme is brought to you in association with Specsavers Opticians. And on the show today, we're looking at artist names or song titles that begin with the letter M. So stay with us right here on your favourite bedside radio station for more from the files of the A to Z of Pop.
1: Ladies and gentlemen, this is Mumble number 5.
0: Always like it when people introduce their own records. It saves me a job, I suppose. What I want to know, though, Mr. Baker, is what happened to the other four if this is number 5? No answer for me.

0: bit where you all light your candles and you wave them from side to side? Is that the one? It probably isn't, but anyway. Barry Manilow from 1978, and even now. And before that, Lou Bega, Mambo Number 5. Yes, I think the less said about that, the better.
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A number two hit from the year 2000, Moloko, and The Time Is Now. And that was preceded from 1963 for a tune that never actually made the charts in Great Britain, The Marvelettes and Beechwood 45789. Just made a note of that number, just in case. Anyway, so there we are. That's about all I've got time for today. This edition of the programme was brought to you in association with Specsavers Opticians, and I certainly hope that you've enjoyed the last hour here on your bedside friend, taking an A to Z look at the letter M. I'll be back with more from the A to Z of Pop very soon, right here on Hospital Radio. So many thanks for listening today, and until the next time, this is Richard Smith wishing you all a very, very speedy recovery. Do take care and look after yourselves, and I'll leave you with our final tune for today. It's the Rolling Stones from 1978, and Girl, I Miss You. I'll see you later. Take care. Ta-ra!

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1: From the Sky News Centre at 5, Andy Burnham's admitted he may pay a political price for adjusting the triple lock on pensions. He's told the Labour conference his reforms, which could mean smaller rises to the state pension, will help fund free social care. His first Secretary of State, Louise Haig.
2: The state pension will always rise by at least inflation or 2.5%. It will rise by £2,000, expected by the end of this Parliament, to record levels. But now pensioners won't have to worry about funding their own personal care, and that really does keep people awake at night.
1: He also promised public control of water companies and electoral reforms. Tory leader Kemi Badenoch says the PM wants to take Britain back to the 1970s. The police watchdog says neither a stinger device nor deliberate contact was used to stop a car involved in a head-on crash on the A66. August's crash near Middlesbrough left 7 people, including 2 police officers, dead. Health officials are trying to track down a mother after a baby's body was found on a beach in North Wales. Authorities say they have real concerns and say she may be extremely vulnerable. A woman who strangled her 3 children has returned to a US court after her murder case ended in a mistrial when one juror held out. Lindsay Clancy admits killing them in 2023, but argued she had postpartum psychosis. Her lawyer, Kevin Reddington's, asked for the case to be dismissed.
3: Many, many lay people have difficulty understanding the concept of the bifurcation and say, well, she admitted that she did it, so she's guilty. And then they go off on a tangent about all of these horrific allegations. She's a demon and she's possessed and she should be executed.
1: OpenAI has scrapped plans to release its new artificial intelligence model. It's over safety concerns after it showed higher levels of deception than its predecessor. And Phil the Power Taylor is making a darts comeback. The 16-time world champion will play at a doubles tournament in Portsmouth next month. That's the latest. I'm Chris Milligan.
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0: Ken Wilkinson here. I've just popped in to invite you to join me on a Wednesday evening from 8 o'clock until 10 on Radio Frimley Park. Growing in numbers. 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
1: From the Sky News Centre at 6, the Premier League's confirmed Manchester City have been found guilty of all charges relating to serious breaches of financial rules. It found the club arranged sham contracts with commercial partners to artificially inflate the club's revenues between 2009 and 2018. City's chief executive Ferran Soriano declined to comment at a conference in Copenhagen.
2: The Premier League confirms you cheated for nearly a decade. Do you apologise to football fans?
3: I have nothing to say, thank you.
2: Are you destroying football?
3: Thank you.
2: Do you not have a message for football?
3: Thank you.
2: You know, when you've cheated for so long, do you not have an obligation?
3: I said thank you.
1: The club says it's innocent and will appeal. The Prime Minister says he'll change the triple lock on pensions in 2030 to pay for major changes to social care in England. Andy Burnham told Labour's party conference in Liverpool that it will still rise every year in line with inflation or by 2.5%. He says a new national care service would reflect his party's best traditions.
4: Where everyone contributes and everyone is covered. Free at the point of use and no care charges paid out of your basic state pension.
1: The Conservatives claim the PM's plans make tax rises inevitable. The body of a baby has been found on a beach in North Wales. Health officials say they're concerned about the welfare of the mother following the discovery in Bangor. Lindsay Clancy's lawyers have urged the judge not to order a retrial over allegations she murdered her three children. The mother, who admits strangling them during a bout of postpartum psychosis, saw a jury fail to agree verdicts earlier this month. Anti-migrant activist Daniel Thomas has been refused bail. He's appeared before a Crown Court accused of slashing a boat in the Channel last week. And England boss Thomas Tuchel will be forced into changes for tonight's Nations League game against the Czech Republic. Nico O'Reilly is out with an injury. That's the latest from Sky News. I'm Chris Milligan.
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2: From the Sky News Centre at 7, Manchester City have been found guilty of all charges related to serious breaches of Premier League financial rules by an independent commission. Between 2009 and 2018, the club were found to have arranged sham contracts with a number of its commercial partners to artificially inflate its revenues, among other issues. Here is our sports correspondent, Rob Harris.
3: This confirmation from the Premier League that Manchester City found guilty of years of deception covering almost a decade as they became the dominant force in the Premier League. This is damning, the biggest scandal that the Premier League has ever seen.
2: The Prime Minister says he's ready to pay the political price for reforming the state pension triple lock. Andy Burnham's speech at the Labour conference outlined the number of changes to pay for social care reforms. Under the plans, pensions will continue to rise every year by at least 2.5% or in line with inflation. These pensioners at the conference are happy.
4: Well, that will affect me and I'm perfectly happy with that.
5: Well, as a pensioner, I'd have to look at the numbers, but I have faith in it, yeah.
6: I'm not a poor pensioner, I have a work pension as well. And there's really no reason why I should have my state pension increased.
2: Counter-terror police say no improvised explosive devices were found in the three vans discovered near RAF Fairford in Gloucestershire. Officers say a decision to grant the five British nationals bail is grounded in experience after Donald Trump called it surprising. Police say they're concerned for the welfare of a mother after the body of a newborn baby was discovered on a shoreline in Wales. Searches are ongoing to try to trace her following the discovery in Bangor. Sport: in England aim to bounce back from defeat to Spain in their nation's league opener when they kick off away to the Czech Republic later this hour. Elsewhere, Scotland hosts Switzerland. And tourists from overseas won't have to pay to visit museums in England. The government scrapped plans, saying free admission will stay for everyone. That's the latest. I'm Chris Milligan.
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0: Don't forget, tomorrow morning after the news at 7, we take you down memory lane with the Golden Year. 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

0: Which sound do you prefer? This one or this one? More and more children are getting measles. It's highly infectious and can be very serious. But the safest way to guard against it is with two doses of the MMR vaccine. It's never too late to protect your child. So for more details about how the MMR vaccine can stop this becoming this, contact your GP or visit nhs.uk/MMR.
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1: From the Sky News Centre at 8, Andy Burnham's announced an overhaul to the pensions triple lock in his speech to Labour's party conference. Cam Hall reports from Liverpool.
2: Andy Burnham.
3: All together now, setting the tone as the Prime Minister announced the state pension would rise by either earnings or 2.5% from 2030. That would pay for
4: a high-quality national care service to give peace of mind in later life.
3: Lee's Labour members would be hit.
5: I'm perfectly happy with that.
6: I have faith in it, yeah.
3: Public ownership of water firms also featured, along with a promise to honour his late father.
4: The United Kingdom my dad represented is the one I believe in.
3: The Conservatives claim tax rises are inevitable.
1: Manchester City say they are innocent and will appeal after being found guilty of all 115 charges related to breaches of Premier League financial rules. An independent commission found they arranged sham commercial deals to artificially inflate their revenues. Football writer Henry Winter says the case has huge implications on the top flight of English football.
7: How can we take this league seriously if Manchester City continue playing? Clearly, you know, if their appeal fails, as one would imagine it would, they will get relegated at the end of the season.
1: Three teenagers have been killed after a car went into the River Weir in Sunderland. Police say it happened near Wearmouth Bridge at lunchtime. A 17-year-old boy has been arrested. Former world snooker champion Graham Dott's been jailed for 7 years for sexually abusing two primary school-aged children. The judge told him he'd robbed them of a significant part of their childhood. Petrol but no explosive devices were found in vans that sparked a major security alert near an RAF base. Police say the decision to release five men on bail was based on experience and strategy. And finally to sport, and England are being held 0-0 away to the Czech Republic in their second Nations League game. Scotland are 1-0 down against Switzerland at Hampden Park. That's the latest. I'm Chris Milligan.
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8: And this is the sound of your hospital.

0: Good evening, everybody.
1: Good evening.
0: And guess who's back?
1: We are back.
0: We are back for Bedtime Beats.
1: Oh, how exciting.
0: Gosh, welcome back to Radio Frimley Park.
1: I know, it's been such a long time.
0: I know, and we're here, so we've got Steve and Rachel in the studio for the next 2 hours with Bedtime Beats, here to play some feel-good music for you guys. We'd love to have some requests.
1: We would. How can I do that, Rachel?
0: So you can give us a ring on 0300 613 4177. That's 0300...
1: 613...
0: 4177. We are completely out of practice. We have been away from the studio since June. Also, you know, I'm sort of conscious that people are listening to us, so I'm trying to get it right. We've just gone live. We're bound to make some mistakes this evening, but we are here. We are in a brand new studio. We are very excited, and let's get this party started, shall we?
1: Definitely.
0: Well, yeah, so you can WhatsApp us as well on 0300
1: 613
0: 4177. Give us a ring. Or drop us an email at requests at Frimley Park. Great. We would love to hear from you.
1: We would.
0: Over the next 2 hours, we're going to have some fun. And we'll just let you know what we've been up to for the last 3 months.
1: Yeah.
0: We've got a hell of a lot to catch up on. So, let's get this party started with Pink, shall we?
1: Definitely.

0: Yes, and that is Love Changes Everything.
1: By Clymie Fisher.
0: By Clymie Fisher. And so, Steve, how are you? Tell me about yourself. Tell me what you've been up to since June.
1: What have I been up to?
0: Just give us one little exciting nugget.
1: Non-cricket Edgbaston.
0: Oh, went to see the cricket, did you, Edgbaston?
1: I did. England-Pakistan.
0: Oh, lovely.
1: It was absolutely amazing. Dressed up as a nun.
0: Dressed up as a nun, yes. We did see the pictures. That was fantastic. Amazing.
1: It was.
0: Very good. Good highlight of the summer then.
1: Yeah, amongst other things, yeah.
0: And it feels like the summer again. I mean, it's beautiful weather out there.
1: It is, isn't it? It's
0: going to be nice
1: gorgeous tomorrow.
0: Oh,
1: and I turned 50.
0: Of course you did. How does it feel to be 50?
1: Yeah, no, it's not too bad. It's not too bad. I mean, as you know, it's been a bit of a rough year, but hey-ho, it's nearly Christmas, so.
0: Yes. And you can carry on partying for the whole year. So,
1: exactly, you
0: know,
1: exactly.
0: Doesn't need to be just the month that you turn 50 in or even the day that you turn 50 in. We are so pleased to be back on air.
1: We are, aren't we?
0: We've been wanting to. We're very excited to be in the new show. Although
1: some of us have actually come in and practiced.
0: Well, yes, so have I. And
1: really?
0: I'm still getting used to the grips of the new studio, the new control, so you'll have to bear with us tonight, but we're just going to put some nice fun songs on. I'm going to play my guilty pleasure song, which I really like, and I introduce you to Stephen, and it's the Carpenters on the Bio.

0: Yes, and that is the Carpenter's Jambalaya.
1: I still say they say goldfish pie.
0: Crawfish pie. It's from Louisiana. It was originally written by Hank Williams, you know.
1: Was it?
0: Yeah, and then the Carpenters redid it. And it's a traditional Bayo party pie. They have. And everybody brings a dish. Crawfish pie. Jambalaya.
1: Which you brought me some in, I remember.
0: Yes,
1: you did.
0: Oh, do like a jambalaya. It's very good. Right, we've had our first request.
1: Have we?
0: In our new studio.
1: Let me guess. Can I guess?
0: No.
1: Oh.
0: Of course you can guess.
1: Who would have guessed our very first request? I think it's our chairman, Mr. Terry Kingham.
0: It is Mr. Terry Kingham.
1: And I think it, knowing Terry, good evening, well, Terry, by the way.
0: I gave you a clue because I told you the band, but can you guess the song?
1: Cooler Shaker and dun dun dun. No, I can't.
0: No, here we go. This is for you, Terry. Thank you so much for your request. We are happy to be back and live on air.
1: We are.
0: Radio Frimley Park. And next week, we're going to get back out on the wards. Now we've got a bit of confidence. We're getting back on the show. We're going to get back on the wards and get you listeners listening again. But if you are listening, then please do drop us a WhatsApp or give us a ring on
1: 0300 613
0: 4177. But in the meantime, this is Cooler Shaker for you, Terry. And I can't pronounce it because I always forget until I listen to the song. So I'll do it in a minute after.
1: Okay.
0: Oh, it's not letting me play. Hang on. Oh, and it was all going so well. It's fine. Here we go.

0: Yes, and that was Kula Shaker Tatvar by especially for Terry Kingham,
1: our chairman.
0: And I think it is a good time to say a humongous thank you to everyone at Radio Frimley Park that has got involved with moving studios.
1: Yeah, definitely.
0: I mean, I haven't done a lot, obviously. I'm just coming and trained now to use the new studio. But the guys behind the scenes have absolutely worked their socks off to get us here and to get us back on air. So thank you.
1: Yeah, thank you. Especially to Ben Tillett. I know he's worked hard. He actually even come in to help make sure we switched over and he's gone home to watch Bake Off. So I hope you're...
0: And then it just suddenly dawned on me that I'm going to miss Bake Off now.
1: So I'm missing England.
0: Well, I know, but Bake Off, you know, England. It's great. Nigella's in. Have you seen? She's in. Oh, now you might want to. Oh, I see.
1: I might have to start watching it now.
0: And big news, Radio Frimley Park's turning 50.
1: I know.
0: That's exciting, isn't it?
1: It is.
0: And there's some celebrations happening this weekend, but we've also got some fancy new jingles, which I'm going to play one of. Yeah. Okay. But thank you again to everybody that's got involved. You have done a super, super job, and we can't thank you enough. And we're going to make it even more bigger and special by getting up on that wall and getting more and more people listening, aren't we?
1: So, definitely. Yeah.
0: Here's one of our fancy new jingles. You ready?
1: Go on.
0: Here we go.
2: 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Songs from 1976.
1: I'm Rachel.
0: Okay.
1: Well done.
0: Okay. Maybe I should have looked into the jingles more. We're going to have to look in and then play a song from 1976. Anyway, you get the gist. Sorry about this. This is from 19... Oh, I was 2 years out.
1: 1978.
0: Right, yes. Hang on. Right down the line by Joe Rafferty. I'm going to get to grips with this. I'm feeling a little bit unnerved tonight, I think. It feels like we've been out of the studio for so long. The banter's gone a bit. I'm a little bit like, woo!
1: Do you know what you need to do? Let it go.
0: I know. Well, that's it. Exactly. But this is a song from 1978. Jerry Rafferty, Right Down the Line. And this is especially for Jack Bacon and Caitlin.
1: Yeah.

0: And that was Right Down the Line by Jerry Rafferty, especially for Jack and Caitlin.
1: Yep, who I work with.
0: Aww.
1: And they actually helped us reach our steps.
0: Yes, shall we just have a little... Oh, hang on, before we do that, I'm just going to do a...
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1: God. 50 years of Stephen as well.
0: I know. 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
1: How dare they share my birthday?
0: It's great. Right. How old were you when it first started, Radio Frimley Park?
1: Well...
0: That was a trick question, by the way, obviously.
1: I was going to say, really.
0: How old was I?
1: 10.
0: Wow. Me and you're going to fall out. We've only just come back together again and we're going to fall out.
1: I know.
0: So, yes, they helped us do our steps.
1: They did.
0: So before we moved studios, we were walking to Vietnam.
1: We were.
0: And there was 13 of us in the
1: 13
0: end. 13
1: of us.
0: And we were all doing steps.
1: Covered 12,500 steps.
0: Yes.
1: So we 12,500 miles, was it? No.
0: And I will walk 5,000. No, I can't remember the exact figure. That's terrible, isn't it? It was a little while ago. Anyway, we were raising money for Butterflied Thyroid Cancer Trust. Yeah. And tell us how much you raised in the end, Steve.
1: We have raised a grand total of £780.
0: Wow.
1: I know.
0: That is absolutely incredible.
1: And
0: we made it to Vietnam.
1: We did make it to Vietnam.
0: So each week we were giving a bit of an update of where we were. We were all combining it was a virtual walk.
1: It was. We started off very slowly, ended up in Sevenoaks for the first week.
0: Well, we started the day after we started. So we ended up in Kent.
1: But then we swiftly moved on.
0: And then arrived in Vietnam and raised 780. Wow, that's incredible.
1: It is. So, guys, just want to say a big thank you to everybody out there who donated. It's meant the world to me and meant the world to my wife and my family. So thank you.
0: Yeah, thank you very much, guys. Let's try again with the Radio Frimley Park jingle.
1: Oh, God, here we go again.
0: Here we go again, hang on.
2: 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At 50, songs from 1984.

0: What a song.
1: It is. What a great song.
0: Breakfast at Tiffany's, Deep Blue Something. Can you guess the year?
1: Breakfast at Tiffany's, Deep Blue Something. 1995.
0: No, closer. 1996. I forget how, I just know every single word of that song.
1: Yeah.
0: You sort of, it's one of those songs, isn't it, that just is instilled in your mind.
1: It is.
0: Especially for me, because I was, you know, that was my sort of like growing up teenage.
1: Was, yeah.
0: Yeah. Here's another song that I love. It's just a proper feel-good song.
1: Rachel, I've got to ask, why is there a plaster on your finger?
0: Well,
1: what have you done?
0: I almost chopped my thumb off just before coming out. I was like panicking, cooking the dinner. Carrots on the chopping board, and I thought I'd get away with it and just lost my nail, but I might have to take myself up to get some glue on it. It's not that bad, really. It's still hanging on. We haven't lost the thumb.
1: Hanging on the
0: line. There's no drama there, but I have had to put a plaster on it, and it's a little bit sore, I'm not gonna lie, and I've lost my nail.
1: Can I just say your plastering skills are terrible?
0: Well, I know, but it was right on the edge, so you sort of had to fold it round, and then you got a lump. I know, it was very, I was in a big, I was a big rush to get here, and then you were late anyway. I was like hanging around. Anyway, here we go. Dreams by the Cambries. I love this song. It makes me feel good. It's a lovely one. Turn it up, enjoy, and relax.

0: That is such a wonderful song.
1: It is.
0: If you didn't just sing on top of your lungs like we did, then, you know.
1: Exactly.
0: And especially the end bit where you just have to...
1: Rachel?
0: Did I deafen you a little bit? What was that? What was that Rachel for?
1: Guess what?
0: What?
1: We've got 13 minutes and you know what happens in 13
0: minutes. Oh, well, in 13 minutes, we change control. And for that, I can only apologise. Steve goes in the driver's seat and you never know what can happen. Everyone's trying to wind down. They're on the wards, just relaxing. Steve, I don't know. Anyway, hopefully in the last 3 months you might have, you know, reflected on your...
2: Really?
0: Anyway, here we go. Salisbury Hill by Peter Gabriel to follow that. This is 1977.

0: Send me on my way.
1: Oh. From the film Matilda, right?
0: From the film Matilda. How cool is that? What a great song. God, they're coming out tonight, aren't they, songs?
1: I've never heard it before.
0: Well, you play it again, you dance in your kitchen later on. It's absolutely superb. Anyway, next one up, we've got a bit of Harry Belafonte with Jump in the Line.

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2: From the Sky News Centre at 9, the Prime Minister says he's ready to face down his critics after announcing plans to adjust the state pension triple lock. Andy Burnham told the Labour conference in Liverpool that from 2030, it'll still rise every year in line with inflation or by 2.5%, but won't be linked to average annual earnings. He says the savings will go towards improved social care. Reform UK's Nigel Farage says he'd take a different approach.
3: We don't think that future pensions should be cut. We'd much rather cut net zero funding, the foreign aid budget, and benefits that go to foreign-born people. Our choices are very, very clear.
2: Manchester City say they're innocent and will appeal after being found guilty of systematically breaking Premier League rules for nearly a decade. An independent commission says the club concealed the true state of its revenues to get around financial regulations from 2009 to 2018. Three teenagers have died and another's been arrested after a car went into the River Weir in Sunderland. Police say a black Audi entered the water near Wearmouth Bridge at around 1:30. Lindsay Clancy has been in court in the US for the first time since her murder trial collapsed last month. The 36-year-old killed her children but pleaded not guilty to murder, arguing she had postpartum psychosis. Her defence wants the judge to use his power to declare her not guilty. Anne Emerson hosts the Criminally Obsessed podcast.
4: This is going to push the trial date for sure. Originally, we were thinking that we would have a fall retrial date, and the judge is very interested in getting that on the docket. Both prosecution and defence, though, came back to him and said, we're not ready to pick that trial date.
2: OpenAI has scrapped plans to release its new artificial intelligence model. It's over safety concerns after it showed what's been described as higher levels of deception than its predecessor. And in sport, England are 1-0 up away to 10-man Czech Republic in the Nations League. Jack Hendry's been sent off for Scotland, who trail 1-0 at home to Switzerland. That's the latest. I'm Chris Milligan.
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1: Bedtime Beats with Rachel and Stephen.
5: And this is the sound of your hospital.
7: Yes, that's right. You're listening to Bedtime Beats with Rachel and
0: Stephen.
7: That was completely the wrong way around. That was a great hour, Rachel.
0: Thank you very much. I mean, I feel like I was out of practice a little bit, I'm not going to lie.
7: Yeah. Should we see what I could do for the second hour?
0: Yeah, let's go for it.

0: Wow, Rach, can you name them three songs?
1: Yes.
0: Go for it.
1: Na na na na goodbye.
0: Na na na hey hey, kiss him goodbye, yep.
1: Yeah. And then
0: what did we have before that?
1: Oh my god, don't ask me this. I have like my memory is like a fish.
0: Paying attention then, love.
1: I know. What was it?
0: Stand and Deliver by Adamant.
1: Oh yeah.
0: And started off the hour with
1: Happy Hour House Martins.
0: Correct.
1: Which I love.
0: You do. Now, we both love the House Martins Happy Hour.
1: Yeah.
0: What other group was Paul Heaton in?
1: Beautiful Zone.
0: Well then, well done.
1: Another one of my favourite bands.
0: It is.
1: I absolutely love it.
0: I know you do. Anyway, back to my favourite band, one of them.
2: Hey you, don't watch that. Watch this. This is the heavy, heavy monster sound. The nuttiest sound around. So if you're coming off the street and you're beginning to feel the heat, well, listen, Buster, you better start to move your feet to the rockin'est, rock-steady beat of madness.

0: That's the Nutty Boys and One Step Beyond. Guys, if you want to get involved, there's still time to do that. You can WhatsApp the studio on 0300 613
1: 4177.
0: That's 0300 613
1: 4177.
0: Rachel, what are you actually doing?
1: I'm just checking your mic levels because I thought they'd gone a bit high.
0: And have they?
1: I just don't know.
0: So why are you checking?
1: No, there's this little zero thing here.
0: Okay.
1: I just got a little bit of feedback. So yeah.
0: There we go. Rachel thinks she's now a music technician.
1: I am.
0: Do you know what, Rach? I'm going to have to say this. I've really missed you.
1: Oh, missed you too, Steve-o.
0: Anyway, enough of that. Practicing music.

0: There, that was the beautiful South, good as gold and stupid as mud. Rachel.
1: Yes, Stephen.
0: I'm going to play four songs.
1: Okay.
0: I want you to give me exactly from what film these four songs are in.
1: Oh, I like this.
0: And what part of the song, what part of the film.
1: Okay.
0: But before I do that, I want to give a big shout out to Bespoke Vinyl.
1: Ooh.
0: Can't never remember his real name, but he follows me on TikTok and I follow him. He designs vinyl stuff for weddings out of old records.
1: Oh, that's cool.
0: So if you're ever on TikTok, or he's on Etsy, I believe, Bespoke Vinyl, give him a follow, check his stuff out, well worth it. But anyway, here's the first song of the four.

0: So, Rachel, that was song two of your little challenge. So, guys, I'm playing four songs. I want to know the film they were in and what part of the film.
1: So they're all in the same film?
0: All in the same film. I'm playing them in order they were played in this part. If you want to get involved, you can by WhatsApp in the studio on 0300 613.
1: 4177.
0: That's 0300 613.
1: 4177.
0: Why did you sound like a Dalek?
1: Well, if someone's like typing it really quickly, then they need a bit of a slowdown moment at the end.
0: Or you can drop us an email on requests@radiofrimleypark.co.uk. So that's song two. First song was Maniac by Michael Sambalello. And then you had...
1: easy for you to say.
0: Heaven is a Place on Earth by Belinda Carlisle. And the third song, I'll just set off now, if I can find it.
1: Uh-oh.

0: Well, that's song four of the five.
1: Oh, so we got another one.
0: Got another one.
1: Ooh. I think I know. Well, I don't know whether I know. What, do you think I'm close?
0: I'm not going to say.
1: Okay.
0: I'm not going to say. Do you want to hear the last one?
1: Yeah, go on.

0: So, Rachel, that was the five songs. Can you guess the film?
1: Well, the only thing I'm thinking, because it's five songs in a certain scene, it's got to be a dance-off scene.
0: Yeah.
1: So the first thing that came to mind on that first song, I could see it. American Pie, The Wedding. Yay!
0: You're right.
1: Oh, I thought I was losing it then.
0: Right.
1: I thought I was losing my knack, but actually, I got it.
0: You did. Yes, smashed it, girl. Right, anyway, time for a new feature of the show.
1: Ooh.
0: 3 Steps Till 10.
1: 3 Steps Till 10.
0: So, this week...
1: We're 3 Steps Till 10.
0: So, I've chosen 3 songs.
1: Ooh, okay.
0: This year is from 1977, from this week in 1977.
1: This week. Exactly. Oh, how exciting.
0: So, at number 10, we had Telephone Man by Mary Wilson. Number 9, we had No More Heroes by The Stranglers. 8, From New York to LA, Patsy Gallant. You're In My Heart, Rod Stewart, number 7. Number 6, you had A Way Down by Elvis Presley. And this song at number 5 by The Emotions.
1: Ooh.

That was The Best of My Love by The Emotions. And that was at number 5 in This Week in 1977. At number 4, we had I Remember Elvis by Danny Mirra. And at number 3, we had this.

0: Yes, that was Bacharach and Yes Sir, I Can Boogie. And that was reached number 3 in this week in 1977. I actually stayed at number 3 for 5 weeks.
1: Ooh.
0: Its lowest position in the chart was 14th.
1: Oh, wow.
0: So, then at number 2 we had Black Is Black by La Belle Epoque. And then at number 1 we had this by David Soul, Silver Lady.

0: Oh, Rachel, it's time.
1: Oh, I know, it's sad. First show back for a while and it's the end.
0: I know, but it's been good to see you again.
1: Yeah, it's been great. It's been good fun.
0: Run on next week.
1: Absolutely.
0: Stay tuned. We have Malcolm Treen's Classical Hour coming up. Looking forward to that. Listen to that on the way home. But it's a good night for me.
1: And it's a very good night from me.
0: Until next week, I'll see you on the other side.
1: Yeah, and we're going to be back next Tuesday, same time, Bedtime Beats from 8 till 10. So yeah, good night.
0: Good night.

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1: From the Sky News Centre at 10, the Prime Minister has vowed to keep the pensions triple lock until 2030, but says it'll then be adjusted to pay for social care reforms. Andy Burnham's told the Labour conference removing the link to average annual wages will generate significant savings.
2: This is

0: sham contracts to artificially inflate revenues, cities say they'll appeal. Three teenagers have died after a car crashed off the road into the River Weir in Sunderland. Police say four people were in the vehicle at the time and a 17-year-old boy has been arrested. Ex-world snooker champion Graham Dott's been jailed for 7 years for child sex abuse. The 49-year-old targeted a boy and girl of primary school age with multiple incidents over several years. Donald Trump says tech executives have signed what he calls a morally binding document on AI. The US president's been meeting with them at the White House. There have been questions around the safety of the technology. Mr. Trump was asked why there was no need for guardrails.
1: And we had a great meeting today, every one of them. We had a great, really a great, great meeting. It was something very, very special. They love our country and they love the world, and they came together and they did something that few people really, it's almost like a constitution in a way.
0: And in sport, England have their first points in the season's Nations League thanks to a 2-0 win away to 10-man Czech Republic. Scotland also had a player sent off in their 3-0 defeat to Switzerland in Sebastian Pokanoli's first game in charge. The Belgian began his time in charge with a goalless draw in Slovenia on Saturday.
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Welcome along to the Classical Hour. With me, Malcolm Treen, 1 hour of light, just light classical music that I hope you're going to thoroughly enjoy. Whether you're listening in Wexham, Heatherwood or Frimley, welcome along.

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That's 0300 615 6530. Or by email at fhft.palsfrimleypark, or one word, at nhs.net. That's fhft.palsfrimleypark@nhs.net. You can also visit the PALS office in person to speak to one of our advisors. The office is located on the right as you enter the main entrance of the hospital. The office is open from Monday to Friday, 9 a.m. to 5 p.m. The Frimley Health website also provides a comment form you can use to give us feedback, as well as a form to complete if we have not been able to resolve any issue which you wish to raise a formal complaint. There are several other opportunities for you to feed back to us. All NHS organisations participate in the National Friends and Family Test. 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There may be other ways, surveys and local to specialists, which are being used to make service changes and improvements to our patients.

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Well, that's it for another classic hour for this evening. Hope you enjoyed the music, whether you were listening in Wexham, Heatherwood, or Frimley. 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In the meantime, I'll leave you with Forgotten Dreams, the Richard Heyman Orchestra, and bid you a good night. Sleep well.

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1: From the Sky News Centre at 11, Andy Burnham's announced he'll adjust the pensions triple lock from 2030 and use the savings to help pay for social care. The Prime Minister, who's delivered an emotional speech to the Labour conference, also vowed more public control of utility firms. Manchester City say they're innocent and will appeal after being found guilty of systematically breaking Premier League rules for nearly a decade. An independent commission says the club concealed the true state of its revenues to get around financial regulations from 2009. These England fans in Prague are pleased that action's been taken.
2: You can't allow it to continue, because if they don't punish them, it'll happen again, and it's probably happening at other clubs.
3: I think it'll drag on for years. I think there's an inevitability with that.
4: It's a shame. It's the beautiful game. It's still is, but it should only be a beautiful game when it's a level playing field for all teams.
1: Three teenagers have died and another's been arrested after a car went into the River Weir in Sunderland. Police say a black Audi entered the water at around 1:30. Garvahy Road residents have launched a fresh legal bid to stop the Drumcree parade. They argue the parade's commission misinterpreted police advice on the risk of disorder. Protesters continue to block the mainly nationalist area of Portadown while Orange men wait for permission to march. The Court of Appeal will hear the residents' case on Friday. England bounced back from defeat to Spain with a 2-0 victory away to the Czech Republic in the Nations League. The hosts were reduced to 10 men in the first half, with goals from Anthony Gordon and Harry Kane after the break in Prague. Manager Thomas Tuchel says it wasn't glamorous, but that's OK.
5: You have to sometimes do the hard work with not a lot of praise, because we were the favourites and we wanted to win. We demanded the win from us. Then you go up with one man, of course, and everyone expects we ourselves. You're suddenly the heavy favourites.
1: Scotland had Jack Hendry sent off early in their 3-0 defeat to Switzerland at Hampden Park. It was manager Sebastian Pokinoli's first home game in charge. That's the latest. I'm AJ Walsh.
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6: 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And this is the sound of your hospital.

0: Thank you very much. How are you doing tonight?
1: We're just so happy to be here. I've been gone a long time, and I'm just thrilled that so many people have come out, and thank you so much. You never know what to expect when you go away for as long as I have, so I'm just really thrilled that you're still here. Thank you for being patient with me. This whole show is a lot of fun to put together for us. For once in my life, I have more than enough material to choose from, and which was a lot of fun. So basically, I just chose all of my favorite songs, all the ones that I love to sing. So hopefully there's something in this for all of us.

Thank you. Well, so much has happened and changed in the last number of years since we've seen each other last. The world has become a smaller and scarier place in a lot of ways. For me personally, a really positive thing, I had a little baby girl a couple of years ago. Thank you. And she is totally and completely the joy of our lives. She is incredible, and we're very lucky. She comes everywhere with us. She probably has more frequent flyer miles than most adults I know at the ripe age of 2 1/4. And she's just fantastic. It's a huge, huge change in your life to become a parent. And I was pregnant for the most of the part while I was writing this latest record. And, you know, I got most of it done before I had her, knowing that she'd be a huge distraction. And she is, in the best of ways. But it really changes your world in every way imaginable. I lost my mind for a little while. I really did. I sort of felt like, well, I breastfed, and every time she latched on, a little bit of my brain seeped out through the booby milk. And I'm still waiting for it to come back. They say it does, but I don't know. And it's a real challenging time, even for the strongest of relationships. And I sort of felt like my husband got the S-H-I-T into the stick there for a while. And I have to spell it out these days because I'm trying to curb my potty mouth. Just the other day, my little girl looked up at me and said, "God damn it, Mommy." I thought, oh no, I've been trying to be so good, and obviously it's not working out very well. So I'm curbing the potty mouth. But my husband, my loving, dear, patient husband, who put up with me through all this insanity, I thought I'd better do something really nice for him. So I wrote him a love song. And for the first time in my career, I managed to write a happy one. So here's my apology.

Well, this next one is this next song is particularly cheery. It's probably my most depressing one. I sort of feel like the darker and more depressing the song, the more joy I get out of singing it. So.

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1: From the Sky News Centre at midnight, the Prime Minister says he'll change the triple lock on pensions in 2030 to pay for major changes to social care in England. Andy Burnham told Labour's party conference in Liverpool that it will still rise each year in line with inflation or by 2.5%. He says a new national care service would reflect his party's best traditions.
2: Where everyone contributes and everyone is covered, free at the point of use, and no care charges paid out of your basic state pension.
1: The Conservatives claim the PM's plans make tax rises inevitable. The Premier League's confirmed Manchester City have been found guilty of all charges over financial rules breaches. An independent commission found the club arranged sham contracts to artificially inflate revenues. City say they'll appeal. It's been confirmed a fire which killed a mother and her three children was caused by an e-scooter battery. The unit was on charge at the time of the fire when it broke out in the early hours of Tuesday morning. One of the five men arrested near RAF Fairford on suspicion of terrorism reportedly called police themselves an hour before a local farmer raised the alarm on Sunday. Officers found petrol but no explosives in three vans near the US-used airbase. The suspects were later released on bail under strict conditions. In sport, Sebastian Pokanoli's first home game in charge of Scotland ended in a 3-0 defeat to Switzerland in the Nations League. Jack Hendry was sent off just 11 minutes into the match at Hampden Park. Pokanoli says it was a frustrating evening.
3: We start quite aggressive, front feet, and yeah, after 8 minutes, the game plan has to put on the side and just see the team reacting well or not with 10 men, and they did the best, to be honest.
1: And England have their first points thanks to a 2-0 win away to 10-man Czech Republic. That's the latest. I'm AJ Walsh.
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7: In the village of Colti, Romania, an elderly woman unknowingly kept a prehistoric treasure as a doorstop for many years. This stone, later identified as a rumenite, a rare form of fossilized resin dating back between 38 and 70 million years, was found by her in a nearby stream. Valued at approximately $1.1 million, it would go on to be recognized as the largest intact specimen of its kind ever discovered in Romania. Throughout the years, the woman used the 3.5-kilogram nugget to prop open her door, oblivious to its significant value. Even during a burglary in 1991, when thieves stole her gold jewellery, they left the amber behind, dismissing it as a mere rock. Following her death, her family conducted a closer examination of the stone, ultimately bringing it to the Amber Museum in Colti in 1999. The rumenite was then confirmed by scientists, revealing its extraordinary age and rarity. Today, it is housed in the Baizu County Museum, serving as a testament to the wonders of natural history that can exist unnoticed sometimes, even in the most familiar settings. We now have a story about the Titanic. Iceberg. Right ahead, Frederick Fleet and his companion Reg climbed the 50 feet to the crow's nest halfway up the RMS Titanic foremast. "It was," in his own words, "the beautifulest night I had ever seen. The stars were like lamps." 400 miles off the coast of Newfoundland, the air was bitterly cold. Frederick Fleet, posted in the crow's nest of the RMS Titanic, had been instructed by the officer of the watch to remain alert. Ice warnings had been coming in all day. Somewhere within the next 2 hours, though accounts would later vary, Fleet spotted what he described as a black object high above the water dead ahead. Fearing it was an iceberg, he rang the crow's nest bell 3 times and reached for the telephone to contact the bridge. To his disbelief, no one answered. At the time, the iceberg was estimated to be around 10 miles away. Titanic was travelling at 22 knots, putting her less than 25 minutes from a catastrophic encounter. Fleet attempted several times to raise the bridge. When someone finally picked up, he relayed the warning, but it was too late. Roughly 1 minute after his message was received, Titanic struck the iceberg. Within 3 hours, the so-called unsinkable ship had vanished beneath the waves. Of the 2,227 passengers and crew aboard the Titanic, more than 1,500 lost their lives. Just 706 survived. Frederick Fleet was one of them. As a renowned person on the ship, he rowed a lifeboat away from the sinking liner. Fleet shared his account of the disaster, haunted by the belief that he would be blamed. A later inquiry questioned elements of his timeline, but his warning had come nonetheless. Fleet continued his life at sea, serving aboard vessels of the Cunard and Union Castle lines until retirement. In his later years, he could be found selling copies of the Daily Echo on the streets of Southampton. But the trauma never left him. Those who knew him spoke of a heavy burden, survivor's guilt that deepened with time. On January the 10th, 1965, 53 years after that fateful night, Frederick Fleet was found dead, hanged in a backyard on Norman Road in Southampton. He was 77. Initially buried in an unmarked grave in Holybrook Cemetery, Fleet was finally honoured in 1993 when the Titanic Historical Society of America and the British Titanic Society installed a headstone to mark his resting place. Finally, in the year 1343, the life of Jeanne de Clisson, a French noblewoman, took a devastating turn when her husband Olivier IV de Clisson was executed under orders from King Philip VI. This brutal act stripped Jeanne of her lands and titles, igniting a fierce desire for vengeance within her. Rather than seeking justice through conventional means, she orchestrated a formidable campaign of revenge that would reverberate throughout the seas. Jeanne transformed her resources into a formidable naval fleet, liquidating her wealth to create 3 ships adorned in menacing black with striking crimson sails. These vessels, known as the Black Fleet, prowled the waters of the English Channel, where Jeanne engaged in a relentless assault on French merchant and military vessels. Each ship she captured bore witness to her transformation from grieving widow to relentless avenger, instilling fear among the French. Aligning with England during the protracted conflict of the Hundred Years' War, Jeanne not only found a strategic ally, but also executed a war of personal retribution. Her reputation grew, earning her the moniker of Lioness of Brittany, a title that signified not just her prowess in battle, but her defiance of societal norms surrounding women in medieval times. Jeanne de Clisson's remarkable legacy endures, marking her as a rare and formidable figure in the annals of naval history.

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1: From the Sky News Centre at 1. The Conservatives claim Andy Burnham's plans to overhaul the pension triple lock by 2030 to fund social care means tax rises are inevitable. Under the plans, pensions will continue to rise every year by at least 2.5% or in line with inflation. Manchester City's chief executive says the Premier League's case against them is based on a single false accusation. He's responded to the guilty verdict of an independent commission, finding they've breached financial regulations over a nine-year period. Ferran Soriano's issued a three-minute video accusing the government body of having a conspiracy against them. He insists they'll fight to clear their name.
2: Our lawyers will now file an appeal that sets out that